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0: 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Their hands are shaking. 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

0: And here's a little more from Goldie Hawn and Jimmy Kimmel on her experience with being contacted by aliens.
1: I remember he asked me, what were the mouths like? What was it about? Do their ears, were they thing? Just all these questions, and it almost took me back into some thing. And I suddenly, he said, what were their fingers like? And I saw their fingers, and I remember these long fingers. Oh, my God, I'm going to get emotional right now. But I do get emotional when I say this. I said, oh, my God, I forgot something. They touched my face. And what I said, it was like the, it was the most benevolent touch I ever had. It was like the finger. I'm sorry to say this because, you know, God, but what am I saying? The finger of God. And I got emotional because it was so beautiful, but I had not remembered any of that stuff.
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11: All right, traffic right now, you're still going to see a little bit of a slowdown westbound on I-40, approaching Coors. Be sure to watch your speed, I-25 in both directions near the construction zone. Head west on Alameda near 2nd Street, still got some congestion there. You've got crash cleanup just north of the city, I-25 northbound near Bernalillo. Also, southbound I-25 near Santo Domingo. Crash cleanup continues there. You do have backups in that area, although traffic does look like it's moving a lot better as you make your way through there. See an accident? Call the Traffic Tracker hotline at 505-767-9167. I'm Michael Carlisle from the 96.3 News Radio KKOB Traffic Center.
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0: ABC Entertainment News.
1: It looks like the case between Blake Lively and Justin Baldoni won't be going to trial. The two sides had been engaged in a contentious fight over allegations of abuse on the set of the movie It Ends With Us. On Monday, lawyers for both actors announced they'd reached a settlement.
2: My coat of many colors that my mama made.
1: Dolly Parton has an update for fans on her health. The country star apologizing on social media for having to cancel her upcoming Las Vegas residency due to ongoing digestive and immune system issues. Parton says she's doing much better health-wise, but that she's still not up to stage performance level.
3: And of course, I can't be dizzy carrying around banjos, guitars, and such on 5-inch heels. And you know that I'm going to be wearing these.
1: And happy birthday to 16-time Grammy winner Adele, who's turning 38 today. Mike Dubusky, ABC News.
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7: You can expect scattered showers and thunderstorms with breezy winds this evening, a low of 38 degrees in Santa Fe, 44 in Albuquerque. Wednesday afternoon, still going to be soggy in the early morning, 61 the high in Santa Fe, 69 in Albuquerque.
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10: All right, traffic right now, you're still going to see a little bit of a slowdown westbound on I-40 approaching Coors. Be sure to watch your speed, I-25 in both directions near the construction zone. Head west on Alameda near 2nd Street, still got some congestion there. You've got crash cleanup just north of the city, I-25 northbound near Bernalillo. Also southbound I-25 near Santo Domingo, crash cleanup continues there. You do have backups in that area, although traffic does look like it's moving a lot better as you make your way through there. See an accident? Call the Traffic Tracker Hotline at 505-767-9167. I'm Michael Carlisle from the 96.3 News Radio KKOB Traffic Center.

0: Somewhere in Albuquerque right now, someone is about to ask the biggest question of their life. They've had the ring in their pocket for days. They keep checking it just to make sure it's still there. Their hands are shaking. Their heart is racing. They've rehearsed this moment 100 times because this isn't just a question. It's a promise. And that promise deserves the right ring. I'm John Thomas from John Thomas Jewelers. 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No questions asked, no regrets, just the right ring. 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
10: Getting your heart broken can be really rough. It'll happen to most of us at some point in our lives. It's not just an emotional experience. It's a physical one, too. Often described as getting the wind knocked out of you, a knot in your stomach, trouble sleeping. I recently spoke about this with Dr. Yoram Yovel, a psychiatrist and neuroscientist. He was on my podcast, Chasing Life. Now, he told me heartbreak doesn't have to last forever. And while your inclination might be to withdraw, isolate, and shut down, it's often the opposite of what supports healing. One of the things that helps us the most is reconnecting to other people you love. And the reverse is also true, he said. If someone you care about is struggling, don't give up on them. You hold the power to comfort loved ones that are in deep physical or emotional distress. I'm Dr. Sanjay Gupta, helping you live a better life.
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18: I'm beyond excited to welcome tonight's special guest of the show for a few reasons, but mainly, man, he's hitting the road for some really, really cool shows with a band he's been part of since the early 90s. Jason Newsted, man, thank you so much for hanging with us tonight.
19: How are you, Chuck?
18: I'm good, man. I'm better now that we're chatting and talking about this band that you started in 92, Jason Newsted and the Chop House Band. Now, you've played, you know, gigs over the years, but 2026 marks a pretty significant milestone as you're hitting the road for headlining shows as well as some really cool shows supporting the great Blackberry Smoke. How are you feeling right now, man?
19: I feel pretty strong, buddy. I didn't really plan on this so much. You know, we've always done the Chop House, as you mentioned. It was always as a sanctuary place, like a respite place where Bay Area metal guys, my buddies, XO Machine had all those guys. When we didn't have an agenda, then we go to the Chop House and have, you know, a little bit too much to drink and play Johnny Cash loud and whatever. A lot of improvisational things, a lot of mix, but many of your heroes, bro, many of your heroes have graced Chop House recordings. And, you know, I'm dropping names because these are my heroes, younger heroes. Devin Townsend, Gene Hoagland, Andreas Kisser, Dale Crover, Scott Reeder. I mean, you know, fucking heroic. And so we always recorded everything, always had fun, but it always has been fun. It still is only fun. This is not a thing to be taken too seriously. It's all about expression. You know, I kind of removed the money part of it a while ago about having to earn so much for this or make up tickets or that shit. I just took that out of the equation. And so it's just been a certain kind of freedom that I'm not sure a lot of people have been able to experience in this realm.
18: I love hearing that, man. Jason Newsted, thank you so much for being here. We are just getting started. We have a lot of time with you tonight, man, so I can't wait to keep chatting more with Jason Newsted coming up. Right now, it's Sleep Theory and Words Are Worthless. It's Loudwire Nights

0: It's Loud Wire Nights. That is The Pretty Reckless and For I Am Death. That'll be on their new album, Dear God, coming out near the end of June. My name is Chuck, hanging with you until the clock strikes midnight. But I'm not alone for the next couple of hours, man. We are hanging out with a very special guest tonight, the one and only Jason Newsted. And he just revealed something pretty powerful, man, that he a year ago had surgery for throat cancer. And now he's gearing up for a tour with the Chop House Band coming up in a couple of months. So we're going to keep talking about all of this next, right after this.
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9: 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It's Dave and Mahoney.
10: Mr. Beast was handing out stacks of $10,000 on Halloween, and one kid, who is awful at business, was handed $10,000 in cash and said, nah, what about that candy?
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11: Parent?
10: Beast live? Can we go rob this guy on Halloween?
11: I don't know. 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
12: How did I lose weight? 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Lean, right here. 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I love this stuff. Listen, Brickhouse Nutrition been with me for a long time. So chatting with Miles, I'm up at like 235. True story, I never minded being 235, but you know what minded? 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I'm now down about 200, 202. Losing weight's a pain. 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
0: Huge thanks to Jason Newsted for hanging with us tonight as we talk about this new tour that you're gearing up for with the Chop House Band, a band you've been, you know, making music with since the early 90s. But this summer is really the first real tour. You guys are headlining some shows. You're opening for Blackberry Smoke. And I know you said it's been percolating for a while, but you also told us that a year ago you had surgery for throat cancer. And, you know, not that you needed to realize that, you know, time is limited, but I'm sure with something like that, you get a newfound sense of urgency.
21: Yes. No one is guaranteed tomorrow. And when you're up against it like this, you're really not. You know, you really look at it in a very different way. Reflective things, you know, we have a birthday, you reflect on that year. A new year comes around, reflect. Something like this happened, a dog passes, you know, something to reflect on. This one, my arrogant, spoiled ass, would take a lot to get my attention or a lot to impress me. I can't fucking help that what's happened. You know, and so it takes a lot to impress me. I don't go see a whole lot of bands. It takes Blackberry or Stevie Ray Vaughan coming back to life for me to go out to see anybody. It's just the way it is, man. And so the Great Spirit got my attention. And look, bro, you're getting put in check. I expected this maybe 20 or 25 years from now, but not right here. But it did happen. You know, I look around me, I look at some of my peers and my cohorts and stuff, and they hit it way harder than I ever did, man. As far as all the imbibement and chicks and everything, way harder than I ever did. And still they're walking around smoking and shit. And I'm like, well, how is that fair? You know? But I also know that my accelerated lifestyle, those of us that have it, 2 years are like dog years. You know, four years, 5 years per year, depending on how hard you hit it. And how hard we hit it for those 15 years in the big band, it was dog years. And it's a very accelerated trip. So I understand. My heart beat faster, my cells did what they do. So it gave me this to check me out, put me in check. I'm glad I did it now. When I am this young, when I am this strong, when I still have my physical activity, when I still do my thing, I was able to fight it and beat it. We caught it early, you know, so I was able to fight it and beat it. So I learned a lot from it. I don't plan on anything taking me down ever again. So if it does, it does, but I'm not taking that chance. And there are a handful of us, as you mentioned, you know, Bruce from Maiden, Mustaine, Mike, myself, a handful of others have very similar afflictions because of what happens with this and the way it is in the world. And this cancer is raising its head now for persons of this age. And it really does wake you up in a way that nothing else can wake you up.
0: Absolutely, man. Jason Newsted, thank you so much for being here. Thanks for talking about this. It's really incredible to hear just the journey and where you're at today. We will keep hanging with you in the next hour. Right now, let's hear some Metallica. Loudwire Nights.

is falling away from me. It's falling away from me. 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

0: It's Loudwire Nights. It is time for tonight's code word for the Upheaval Festival. We are sending three lucky listeners and their guests to the Upheaval Festival in Grand Rapids, Michigan. We'll get you to Grand Rapids. We'll put you up in a hotel. But we'll get you a pair of VIP tickets into the two-day festival to see Poppy and Papa Roach and Gojira and Magnolia Park and Story of the Year and Autumn Kings and so many others. I went last year. I am definitely going this year, man. It is a festival you don't want to miss. And lucky you, you may not have to miss it, man. 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Tonight's code word, flight. 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
0: Huge, huge thanks to Jason Newsted for hanging with us tonight. And man, in the last hour, you know, you just open up about your journey with throat cancer and how a year ago you had surgery. And you're in the clear now, but, you know, just, I mean, what a unbelievably difficult thing to go through. But where you're at today, man, is you're taking that and you are hitting the road with the Chop House van. And so, you know, to a happier story, let's get into this. Let's get into this van.
35: We can move on. It's all positive. No matter if it sounds happy or not, at risk, it really
0: is
35: all.
0: That's it, man. Yeah, so let's talk about this van. I mean, you've got a hell of a lineup, you know, with Jess Farnsworth on guitar, who... You know, you've known for a while. You guys made music together as Newsted, and Humberto Perez, who is also part of Newsted as of a few years ago, and Robert Tucker on drums, and this guy that you mentioned, who I love, man, Jimbo Hart on bass. who I got to know and fell in love with through Jason Isbell in the 400 unit. I mean, you've just put together such an incredible band for these shows, and you got to be so excited to be jamming with them.
35: They really do make me look good. I feel happy about that part. I do not pretend about any of the six-string thing. This right hand is powerful. I think we kind of, no need to argue about any of that. But I just play my cowboy chords and I beat the shit out of it. You know what I mean? I keep that, it's more of a percussive instrument for me, really. And keep it that way and keep the anchor, like I always have, just kind of a different kind of anchor. And then these guys do their fucking awesome Judas Priest and Lizzy Harmony shit and beautiful, make it all, like these songs that I wrote on my acoustic, just, you know, dinking along, blossom into this awesomeness. And with Jimbo, you know, it really is all about the bass player, and I'm not saying it's because that's what I spent most of my time doing. It really does change when somebody has that kind of comprehension of the instrument and that everybody has to ride on that. It's BASE too, you know, it is the foundation. And so the way that he does that, just the colorful nature, the way he inserts us to the vocal, just f***ing beautiful. We've had good bass players, but not quite like this. Jesse Farnsworth and I have got 13 or 14 years together. Rob Tucker and I have maybe 16 years together. He played many, many Chop House projects and things, and Papa Wheelie, and you know, all the majority of the live Chop House performances have been Rob on drums, no matter what happened to be. And so Umberto's maybe 6 years with me now. We have an acoustic duo that we do some stuff with, so we have quite a repertoire together. You know, some dozens of songs that we can just pull out and make happen. So we do have the time, and that's what it's all about, as we know. You had that time together, there's no need to speak. You just do this here, and it just gels beautifully. Mostly original music. A couple of songs from Heroes. We only play songs from Heroes. I think most people do. But we really do and concentrate on that. Not really anything. Unless you're a deep cut listener, you probably don't know what those covers are. And we've made them our own anyway. So the only one you might know, Rockin' in the Free World or something. We try to usually end the set with that, so everybody sings along and that thing, tap it off. But other than that, it's some John Prine things or Ferlin Thompson things or, you know, a little bit more obscure out there. Tom Waits, you know, this type of stuff. We do our own versions. Covering a lot of ground, and those guys really make me feel secure. I can concentrate on singing. I can even let go of the instrument sometime. It's pretty awesome. A lot of new territory, even though I'm in my 45th year of my career, a lot of new territory, and that's awesome.
0: I was going to say, man, what an incredible feeling 45 years into it to be pushing yourself like that.
35: Look at that. Come on.
0: That's right, man. Jason, you said thank you for being here. Plenty more with you coming up right now. It's Tim Montana and Break Me Down. It's Loudwire Nights.

0: It's Odd Wire Nights. That is Godsmack and When Legends Rise. That is from their new live album, Live at Mohegan Sun, that just came out on Friday last week. And we had Sully Erna on the show Friday night celebrating it, talking about new music from Godsmack, talking about this new tour that he's hitting the road with Dorothy and Stone Temple Pilots. You can hear that full interview with Sully Erna at loudwire.com. I'm going to take a quick break. When I get back, we are still hanging with tonight's special guest, Jason Newsted.
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4: Getting your heart broken can be really rough. It'll happen to most of us at some point in our lives. It's not just an emotional experience, it's a physical one too. Often described as getting the wind knocked out of you, a knot in your stomach, trouble sleeping. I recently spoke about this with Dr. Yoram Yovil, a psychiatrist and neuroscientist. He was on my podcast, Chasing Life. Now, he told me heartbreak doesn't have to last forever. And while your inclination might be to withdraw, isolate, and shut down, it's often the opposite of what supports healing. One of the things that helps us the most is reconnecting to other people you love. And the reverse is also true, he said. If someone you care about is struggling, don't give up on them. You hold the power to comfort loved ones that are in deep physical or emotional distress. I'm Dr. Sanjay Gupta, helping you live a better life.
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4: I'll keep saying it, but just a gigantic thank you to Jason Newsted for hanging with us tonight. We're going to get into some Metallica stuff, man. But also, you know, we're celebrating the Chop House Band, this band you created in the early 90s, this band you're getting ready to hit the road with in a couple of months for some headlining shows, for some shows opening for Blackberry Smoke. And you've got such an incredible band, too, including bassist Jimbo Hart. And, you know, we've been going through this, but I want to ask you, going back to Jimbo, Jimbo Hart, and... you know, I can't say enough good about him, man. I just love him, and I think I can't wait to hear him on stage with you. I bring him up now because one of my favorite covers of a Metallica song I've heard in recent years was Jason Isbell and their cover of Sad But True, which Jimbo played bass on. And not only did he play bass on it, but I think he played a bass given to him by you. Is that right?
5: Right.
4: Can you tell me the story on that?
5: I give away a lot of instruments, and I have in my lifetime. When I played the Lembics, I gave away a Lembics. And now that I play Sadowski for 30 years, I've given away some Sadowskis. And it's to somebody that I feel deserves it, that wants it, that earned it, that needs to know the f***ing difference, right? Now, old Fenders, f*** yeah, dude, can't beat it, okay? Unless you're on the road. You can't take a 58P bass on the road if you got any kind of f***ing brains. You know, because nowadays you have a 58P bass or a Jeep. You know, it's like, that. So you're not really just going to take it out there. A Sadowski is a turbo fender that can take the road, right? And that's really what it comes down to. So met Jimbo about 10 or 11 years ago, you know? And I think the second or third time I went to see him, I took a Sadowski down to him. You know, said, dude, just try this out. And he said it many, many times to me and other people also. It changed his game. You know, it changed his outlook. It changed everything for him, his approach to the bass and all that, realizing what's possible with such a fine instrument. Not that he didn't kill it before or whatever he puts in his hands, but it is a step up. And so that happened. And then Mike Dean from Corrosion gave him one back in the day. You know, there's been a handful of folks that I handed Sadowskis to. My most recent one, Richard Turner from Blackberry Smoke. So when you see the blonde Sadowski, he's playing now the natural one, that's from me. I gave it to him on that night, November 13th, 2025 in Ithaca, when we played Sabbath together. If you look, it's dueling Sadowskis, right? That natural bass he's playing, I gave him 2 hours before we played that song. And I brought my white custom JN model on, and we fucking faced off with those things, and you can feel it. I tell you what, you know, the Blackberry Smoke audience, they've 25 years of going to the niches of the world by choice to get to the corners and get everybody out. You love this. I know you do. We're not just going to A mark and B mark, any of that. We'll go to the fucking corners to make sure you hear this. So this following they built, they know good music. And their response and participatory nature with their band, they are feeble. Just like Metallica, there's an army and they feel a part of Blackberry when they sing their songs. It's fucking beautiful. When Charlie announced that night and I stepped on, it'd been a minute because it'd already been 6 months about this, and I was not, there was some fucking serious depressive times, and I pulled out of that. It made me feel so welcome, bro. And I threw that shit down. As soon as, you know, the audience like this, oh yeah, I kind of remember, right? And then it goes, right? And they're like, not anybody, and everybody's on their feet, whoa, because they just, I know this one. You know, familiarity is key when you got the, I know your audience, you know. So we kicked that down. So one guy that was sitting down out of 3,000 people or whatever it was, and say to Kent, the drummer, dude, what's up with that guy? He goes, oh, he must be dead. Because he's the only one not standing up. So obviously he's dead, because there's no way that if you're alive, you're not on your feet for this fucking thing. So it just metaphorically, that wrapped up that night, that statement right there, bro. it launched me into this new place of hope and potential. So went back into the Charlie's dressing room. He and I, just for one moment,
6: dude, can I play a song from the new record?
5: I'm like, yeah, I'm dancing inside, bro. I'm just fucking, and I gotta sit there. And it could have been, you pick, man, Elvis. It could have been whoever right there playing that song for me. I'm just mesmerized, man. I'm like, oh, that one, that chord, bro. That one right there. What is that? So the flavored, beautiful. Yeah. So, you know, Charlie, you see your opening band tonight? And he goes, oh, because they give a lot of people chances, right? They really do give a lot of folks opportunities to show themselves, prove themselves, up and coming acts. And he says, no, who is it? And I said, who it was. And he goes, oh, I think you're pretty good. And I go, you know, you need to let Charlie's band open for you. But, and he goes, that's not a thing. And I go, no, I really would like to do that. You mean it? And I go, yeah. He goes, yeah, dude. Right. And so a couple weeks later, we're in. But it was that thing. It was this thing. It was face to face, brother to brother, you know, proposition, as it were. I manifested it, bro. I did. I took that day, that actually the same day I gave Richard that bass. There's the Duesenberg, and you know that Joe Walsh plays and Jason plays. But I'm just really, really, really fine instruments. They make a thing called a mandolins. Mandola, it's 12 string real guy, you know?
4: Yeah.
5: Like bus model. And I gave Charlie this really fucking cool and brand new. And he's got a killer collection, right? But he ain't got nothing like this. So I took it on the stage while we're doing a sound check, and he opens up in the lights, you know? Jay, what the fuck, bro? And he plays something. Already you can just see there's 30 songs in there for Charlie, because it's a different thing automatically. He just, a kid with a new bike, you know? Like, he does this thing. And so that night I gave Richard the Sadowski and Jeremy the Duesenberg, and then I approached him with the jam, and here we are.
4: Dude, I love it. You said it's been percolating, man, but yeah, you manifested it, man. I love it. Well, and too, I just love all the worlds colliding, right? Like this friendship with Jimbo and this friendship with Charlie and the guys in your band and all of that. And, you know, and even like you said, like Charlie's, you know, first time he saw Metallica was on the Damaged Justice tour. And so, like, even that, like those worlds colliding is just amazing, man.
5: Clearly. And I feel that it's really more planets gelling, you know, than colliding. Actually, if you talk about the metal band, the symphony, that might be colliding. But if you talk about this thing happening, I really think, like you said, it was meant to be. I've been trying to get Chamber and the Chapels for almost 11 years. And we finally got in there for the first time in March this year. You know, it was a long time coming, but it was destiny, if you believe in that kind of stuff.
4: No doubt, man. And even if you don't believe in that kind of stuff, it's hard to ignore this. Jason Newsted, thank you for being here, man. We're going to keep talking in the next hour. Right now, let's hear that cover of Sad But True that Jimbo Hart played this gifted bass on. This is Jason Isbell and the 400 Unit doing a pretty cool cover of Sad But True. It's Loudwire Nights.

Rage Against the Machine. It's Loudwire Nights. My name is Chuck, and coming up in this hour, we are still hanging with Jason Newsted. And I think it's about time we get into some Metallica talk. I cannot wait to get him back here on the show in just a little bit, man, as we dive into Metallica. It's a big year for him, and I'll tell you more coming up. Right now, though, let's hear the latest one from the Autumn Kings. They will be at the Upheaval Festival. You can enter to win a chance at a VIP trip to the Upheaval Festival on the Loudwire app. This is their new one. This is called Gone, Gone, Gone. 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

0: Loudwire Nights, that is Aerosmith. My name is Chuck. The number here is 844-205-LOUD, 844-205-5683. Anything you need, just hit me up, man. Simple as that. I'm going to take a quick break. When I get back, Jason Newsted is back on the show.
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13: A better life with Dr. Sanjay Gupta.
14: You know, one of the weirder things I've seen on social media lately is parents feeding their babies butter. Like whole sticks of butter. They swear that it helps them feel fuller after meals and get a good night's sleep, among other things. There's actually something to this. You know, butter is full of fat, which a rapidly growing infant needs, but eating butter all the time results in, quote, boxing out other important nutrients they need as well. Spokesperson for the Academy of Nutrition and Dietetics told us she recommends 1/2 teaspoon to a teaspoon melted and then added to a puree. Or as they get older, you can drizzle oil or melted butter over cooked vegetables, she told us. We never say just give butter by itself, and it's not the only source of fat she would recommend. Avocados, hummus, fish, they are great sources of fat as well, and also great foods to introduce. I'm Dr. Sanjay Gupta, helping you live a better life.
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0: I've said it before, I'll say it again. A huge thank you to Jason Newsted for hanging with us tonight as we celebrate the Chop House Band, this band that you created in the early 90s, this band that you've been playing with in various forms for the last 30-plus years, and this band that you're getting ready to hit the road with in just a couple of months for some headlining shows and for some massive shows opening for the mighty Blackberry Smoke. But, you also are part of another band in the history of rock and roll. So, you know, if I can talk to you about that metal band that you were part of, this year marks the 40th anniversary of when you officially joined Metallica.
31: Oh, what? All of a sudden, I'm a bit tired. Hold on.
0: Dude, what runs through your head, man, when you think about that?
31: Victory. This is a motherfucker of a business, my friend. And I think you're pretty aware of that from the people you talk to, and you've been around it enough to soak up some by osmosis. I feel that I won this business. I feel I won, figured it out. Might not have been very pleasant a lot of the time, and especially in transition time, but I won, and they won, and we all won, because I was brave enough to make a decision to save us all. And no matter who argues with that or whatever, they're not in our shoes. They don't fucking know. You could take things from a myth or a legend or whatever. It's become rumor. I know the truth. And I know that what it comes down to, I was talking to your man, Matt from Classic Rock.
0: Yes.
31: Classic Rock. Ultimate Rock.
0: Ultimate Classic Rock.
31: Yeah. And I was telling him, and I've been working on my book for about 5.5 years, and I've gone back and forth. I sent back giant advances. I held it back. And, it's just kind of a thing, and I got to wait for the right time. I'm almost there. Within all of that, it's been tough to go back and reflect. A lot of time I had to draw back from it because it was so overwhelmingly emotional that I had to just pull myself. I couldn't just sit there and keep going, dredging through that. take my time with it, go to lighthearted stuff and tell a little bit more memoir things or more of my childhood stuff, and then come back to these heavy stories. But what I realized, you know, 25 years out, it took me that long to get my feet back on the ground, truly, truly. And so just now feeling some kind of normalcy, I was the happiest person, happiest camper, most elated individual, reaching the pinnacle of the world that I found myself in, the world I wanted to be in, the microcosm we live in the metal world. I had earned the opportunity to have played a role, the ultimate role, for what I dedicated my life to. So very, very, very f***ing stoked, right? Just levitating permanently. I jumped into this thing, or joined this thing, of three of the saddest, collectively depressed, filled with anger and anguish people, right? And their crew, but the teens, right? And it was so f***ing sad. And they couldn't comprehend what had happened. Nobody could, but especially they couldn't. And they were never given any time to feel it or process it. 1 month after the event, maybe 20 days after the ashes spread, I was playing I Quit Sam. I mean, 20 f***ing days. We're 23 years old. The consequence shit ain't even formed here yet. You know?
0: Yeah.
31: I'm just happy, happy, happy coming into that thing. F***, that's the playing field we started on. Nobody has boiled it down to exactly that. You can say all of these things forever and ever about all the shit and what people guess or speculate. That's where you got to start. The challenge in that itself, to keep my chin up in order for them to also. It would have been so easy for them to learn drugs, learn whiskey, done. So easy. You know, I know my boys in those weeks tried some shit they never tried before, inebriation-wise, to try to numb themselves, hoping it wasn't going to be true when they woke up. If they woke up. I know they tried that shit. I don't think they did after, but those weeks they did. You know, that's where they were.
0: Yeah.
31: This, a leader had been taken. You know, people like nowadays, nothing happened unless James says so. Back then, nothing happened unless Cliff said so. That's the real. You know, they moved their whole lives and every goddamn thing just to be with that guy. That's how much he meant. He was their teacher. He was their leader. And he was just whoop, snatched from them just as they're about mid-trajectory like that. You know what I mean? The world was theirs. So to have that happen and have them all feel that same way, and I come in and they're like, hey, dude, how are you? No. Mm-mm. So people have to get their head around that thing. And the challenge of that, no matter how wonderful and gratifying and rewarding that the music was, performance was, the crowds growing, the record selling, fuck yeah, that was wonderful. Okay? But it just made the wheels go around. Really. There wasn't any kind of, until quite a little bit in, a lot more fucking work before that really happened. But going through, you know, 2.5 hours on stage, 2 hours on stage, whatever, that's cool. What about the other 21 and a half hours each day when you're fucking elbow to elbow, plane, train, automobile, day after day, week after week, month after month? Solid. We were going hard then. You know, that was a lot for young men to handle.
0: Yeah.
31: Man, but it obviously built my strength and my resilience. Unfortunately, I had a strong family to come from, and if I didn't, they wouldn't have been able to rely on me like they did. But they did, and it worked. And here we are.
0: Man, yeah, here we are. Dude, thank you so much for sharing this. Jay Zanusted, it is such a privilege to have you on the show. We still have a little bit of time with you, so we're going to wrap things up. Coming up in just a little bit. Right now, though, it's the latest from Magnolia Park. This is Shallow. It's Loudwire Nights.
1: I tell my bitch, get ready to go. Give her a message, she bring me the dope. I tell my bitch, get ready to go. I tell my bitch, get ready to go.

It's Ottawa Nights. Huge thank you to Jason Newsted for hanging with us tonight and, you know, talking about your band, the Chop House Band, talking about dealing with throat cancer and having surgery a year ago, talking about these shows with Blackberry Smoke, now talking about this year being the 40th anniversary of when you joined Metallica. And man, I got to show you, I've got a Metallica ring for their 40th anniversary, and on the side of it is, I don't know if you can see it in the camera, and nobody listening on the radio will see it, but it's got Newsted.

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0: Armstrong.
1: Up in this hour, we'll get the latest from Atreyu. We'll also get ourselves ready for the Rush 50-something tour. Right now, it's From Ashes to New and Drag Me. 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
0: Drag Me.

Loudwire Nights, and we are just about a month away from Rush kicking off the Rush 50-something tour. They're playing about a gazillion dates all over the world, but this first show, it's set at the Kia Forum in L.A. It's going to be June 7th, and then following that, they're playing three more shows at the Kia Forum in L.A. Then they go to Mexico City, then they go to Fort Worth, Texas, then Chicago, then New York, then Toronto, then Philly, then Detroit, then back to Canada, then Boston, then Cleveland, blah, blah, blah, blah. I mean, it's just, they're covering so much ground, man. You can get the full tour schedule at loudwire.com. If, like me, you have never seen Rush before, don't miss this chance. I am going to have to road trip, but I am road tripping to see Rush this year. Everything you need right there at loudwire.com.

0: It's Hardware Nights at a Shinedown and a Symptom of Being Human. They are gearing up for the release of their new album, 8, that is coming out near the end of this month. And frontman Brent Smith recently ranked all of Shinedown's albums, including this new one that nobody's heard the full thing other than the band and, you know, people close to them. And he put 8 at the number one album for Shinedown, which if that doesn't get you excited, man, I don't know what will. You can see his full ranking at loudwire.com, and you can join me in getting ready for the release of 8 at the end of May. Coming up after this break, I've got the new one from Atreyu.
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0: Just a couple of weeks ago, Atreyu released their 10th studio album, album number 10. It is called The End Is Not the End. And this is a little taste of album number 10. This is Atreyu and All For You. It's Loudwire Nights.

It's Loudwire Nights. We are in the final hour of this Tuesday night, this Cinco de Mayo, this National Teachers Day. Whatever you're celebrating, I hope you're having a good night. And if you're not celebrating anything, well, I still hope you're having a good night. We're in this together, man. My name is Chuck, and coming up before the clock strikes midnight, we will celebrate National Teachers Day with a very special nightcap courtesy of Alice Cooper. We'll also hear the latest from Ashes to New and Everlast right now. This is Evanescence, and Who Will You Follow? It's Loudwire Nights.

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0: Sleep Theory, Words Are Worthless, All My Life from the Foo Fighters, and Bad Omens with Spectre. Started the hour off talking about embarrassing moments and how we'll always have those, won't we? Yeah. Even if you never have another one, the ones that happened are like they just happened, at least for some of us. It's easy in the airport to get embarrassed. I'm glad I don't have to fly again for a while, because last time I hugged a TSA agent, I misread a gesture he made to guide me through the body scanner. I don't do this every day. I need a little
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0: From Ashes to New and Drag Me. Bad Wolves before that, and Broken Seether featuring Amy Lee. Oh man, one of the things I'm so excited to announce today, here it comes. The Dead 7 Tour. I'll give you a few seconds to guess what band or bands might be on the Dead 7 Tour. If you said Theory of a Dead Man and Seven Dust, ding, ding, ding, ding! The two will join forces for 36 dates across North America, kicking off August 7th in Duluth, Minnesota, and running through September 29th in Bozeman, Montana. Tyler Connolly of Theory of a Dead Man said they're just so beyond pumped to hit the road with one of the best, most beloved rock bands and friends, because they've been playing with them going back to 2002, saying this tour is going to crush. And you might like his next statement in particular: excited for rockers Return to Dust to join as well.
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0: Time will tell. The latest from Poppy. I wanted to talk about the upcoming season finale of American Idol because performing on it, Motley Crue and Shinedown. It'll be May 11th, so soon, coming this Monday, 8 p.m. Eastern Time. And just a friendly warning, it is slated to be 3 hours long. Partly because it'll still include the season's top three contestants performing, and whoever gets the most viewer votes will, of course, win the show. There'll be several other famous acts playing as well, but I'll just let you watch and see who those will be. But yes, Motley Crue and Shinedown.
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K233CG Sandia, KTBL AM Los Ranchos de Albuquerque. This is 94.5 The Pit, a shining example of a dysfunctional cumulus

Safe and Sound, Shinedown, Next Stained featuring Dorothy. Hope you're doing well. I am Gundy. This is kind of random, but you know on public toilets now, those little cameras? Yeah, masquerading as automatic flushers. I know, that's what they always say. But they are stealing your really personal information. Why are we not talking more about this? That's it. Every break, the rest of the show is the toilet cameras. Here we go.

0: Profane Prophecy. Nice to hear something fresh from the Black Crowes. There it is. Stained and also Shinedown, their latest was Safe and Sound. And before we get on to more music in seconds with Linkin Park, a witty sign outside of a pub. I only drink a little, but when I do, I turn into another person, and that person drinks a lot.
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0: I've been having some fun giving you the band's individual takes on that newest song. It is 3 Days Grace, Don't Want to Go Home Tonight. I have covered the first Walst brother, Matt, and now Brad. Says that was the last song that they wrote. They love the vibe of it because it reminds them of being young, kind of stupid, and doing stuff that you miss doing but you can't do anymore. Yeah, there can be various reasons why we can't anymore with some of those things, right? He concludes saying it's very nostalgic. I'm catching that out of that one. Metallica with Enter Sandman and Breaking the Habit from Linkin Park as well.
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0: Our friends originally from Ontario who relocated to Detroit a little more than a decade ago, Autumn Kings, shortly after that, well, a couple years anyway, they put out their first album. They haven't really been super album heavy since, though. They've had three. The last one was Unplugged Sessions now about 3 years ago, but they keep putting out new music, which... that's the important part, right? Gone, Gone, Gone. There is a video for that one, too. That is the latest from Autumn Kings. Green Day with Boulevard of Broken Dreams before that. And Alice in Chains, Got Me Wrong. You know, that is the only Alice in Chains song that Jerry Cantrell sings both his and Layne Staley's parts at concerts since Staley's death and since the band reformed in 2006.
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10: 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Because silence is awkward. And Katy Perry is worse.
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K233 CG Sandia, KTBL AM Los Ranchos de Albuquerque. 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Yes, we are the half-ass station run by Cumulus Media.

a collaboration between Eva Under Fire and In This Moment's Maria Brink. Here is Villainous. Enjoy it. And Gundy, happy to bring it to you. Glad you're here too. Man, I was reading that a fast food chain is planning a subscription French fry service, offering unlimited medium fries for $20 a month. There are going to be a lot of people collecting Darwin Awards on that one. Woo!

0: 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Yeah, yeah, and that leads me to remind you to, let's watch this fireworks video I took a year ago, is something still nobody has said to date, ever.
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0: Beartooth's latest, there is free. Avenged Sevenfold with Shepherd of Fire and Temple of the Dog, Say Hello to Heaven. One of the things I'm so excited to announce today is the Dead Seven Tour. I'll give you a few seconds to guess what band or bands might be on the Dead Seven Tour. If you said Theory of a Dead Man and Seven Dust, ding, ding, ding, ding, ding. They'll join forces for 36 dates across North America, kicking off August 7th in Duluth, Minnesota, and running through September 29th in Bozeman, Montana. I have Theory of a Dead Man coming up next. We'll also hear from Nine Inch Nails and the latest from Turnstile in minutes.
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0: Look Out For Me, new music from Turnstile, also part of the Tron Era soundtrack that is all Nine Inch Nails, recently released. The song is Alive As You Need Me To Be, and I played Bad Girlfriend from Theory of a Dead Man, had to, after making the announcement that Theory is touring this year with Seven Dust. And Tyler Connolly from Theory of a Dead Man couldn't be more excited about that, having been touring mates on and off with Seven Dust since 2002. Calls them great friends at this point. And that's not all. You know who else is on that tour? Return to Dust.
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Acadia, KTBL AM, Los Ranchos de Albuquerque. 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And yes, our erratic behavior does go

today's song from the Foo Fighters. Hello, how are you? It's Gundy. I just want to remind you, you are not alone. You always have your most embarrassing moments to keep you company.

0: Who Will You Follow from the upcoming new album from Evanescence, Creed with My Sacrifice, and today's song by the Foo Fighters. Yeah, kick the hour off talking about embarrassing moments, how they'll always be with us no matter what. Man, oh man, is that not the truth? I can't remember how long it's been since I have needed to be in an airport, and I'm glad I won't for a while. You know, last time I hugged a TSA agent, I misread a gesture he made to guide me through the body scanner. I'm not a pro at that stuff.
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0: Volbeat, Demonic Depression. I'll play Alice in Chains, Saliva, and how about a new track from Atreyu? It's coming at you in just minutes. I wanted to talk first about the upcoming season finale of American Idol, because performing on it, Motley Crue and Shinedown. It's going to be soon, May 11th, which is this coming Monday, 8 p.m. Eastern Time. And just a fair warning, it is slated to be 3 hours long, partly because, well, it'll still include the season's top three contestants performing, and whoever gets the most viewer votes will, of course, win the show. There will be several other famous acts playing, too, but I'll just let you watch and see how many of those you recognize.
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0: All for you, I promised new music from Atreyu, so there is that. And before we get to Pop Evil, if you're up for a comical video short like I usually am, Punch Up Loose Dog joins runners. That happened yesterday in an Indianapolis mini marathon. Last we knew, police were still trying to find the owner, so our four-footed athlete was taken to the Indy Animal Care Services, where he'll be held until his owners come forward, and if he's not claimed by May 13th, he'll be put up for adoption. That is a bit more tame than what happened last year during a run in Colorado, which was with a herd of cattle. Yeah, still nobody hurt. Both great videos, though.
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Good morning, lots to talk about. On this Wednesday morning, they're everywhere, Long Beach, and 8 days, that, and much, much more. Coming up on this Wednesday morning, getting you started off with Return to Dust.

0: That's Papa Roach. I'm Roker. Welcome to Wednesday. You're halfway home. You got a great day ahead of you. I've got some great music ahead of you. Muse, Architects. But before I get to all of that, I'm going to get to Audio Slave.
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0: Crawl Back to My Coffin. There's Day Seeker, The Offspring before that. And Audio Slave started us off. Show Me How to Live. It's Roker. Five Finger Death Punch featuring Baby Metal coming up. Also some adult metal from Metallica.
1: 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We're not saying we're the best, but

0: Hearts Architects and Broken Mirror, Metallica before that, and Five Finger Death Punch featuring Baby Metal started us off with their former number one, The End. It's Roker. Coming up, music from a band that has a new album coming out in June and is heading out on a tour in July.
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6: Mahoney is a man that likes his butt very clean, hence the bidets that he has in his house.
7: Yeah, Dave, you know, there's a very few things that I feel like would bring America together. That would be the Big Arch, which step one is currently underway, and step number two, bidets for days in every house.
6: So there is a Japanese toilet maker. They're called Toto. You probably heard of them.
7: That's who makes my washlet, yes.
8: Your washlet.
7: Yeah.
6: Your bidet.
7: Because there's a difference between a bidet and a washlet.
6: Okay.
7: Right. Bidet is the entire thing. A washlet sits on top
6: well,
7: of your
6: toilet. Well, if everyone was as smart as you, Mahoney, and Toto, they could be bazillionaires right now. So Toto is a company that makes not just the washlets and bidets, but they also have like the newer, even smarter toilet that involves AI chips. And I don't know if anyone needs to be that involved with what's going on there. You know, I don't need my poos analyzed every single time I go.
7: Where's that information going?
6: That's
7: because
6: a good
7: I like
6: question.
7: To keep my poop information
6: between me and the Lord.
7: Yes, me and my. Where's HIPAA?
6: So they invested a ton of money on a bunch of like AI chips because they were starting to roll out these smart toilets. So I thought there was going to be a huge market for them.
7: There's not.
6: I don't know if there is or not, but they've kind of pivoted because they bought all of these chips before they got backlogged.
7: What, are they selling to, like, defense contractors now?
6: Pretty much. They're using, like, all these backlogged semiconductors that they have. And because of that, their company stock has exploded. Yeah.
7: That seems about right.
6: Net sales increased to $737.4 billion. Dollars.
8: They said, what? You know what? I think that we're going to not analyze your doo-doo.
6: As cool as that seems.
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2: So, Mahoney, we've been doing this for a long time. We just passed the 17-year anniversary of doing the show together. But, you know, every day there's new people that are just tuning into the show for the very first time. Mm-hmm. And sometimes the curiosity gets the best of them. And they're like, what do those guys look like? 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But somebody decided that they were going to look us up to see what we look like. 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
3: Yeah, I'm a new listener in the last week or so. And I just Googled your show. And I think it should be called The Audrey Show. My goodness, she is drop dead gorgeous. And you two guys are bozos. And by the way, you were talking about how her husband made the sacrifice and married her to, you know, help her out, same thing that your wives did for y'all. 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
9: Traffic remains light across the metro this morning. South Valley commuters on Rio Bravo Boulevard are seeing easy travel times across I-25. Avenida Cesar Chavez, Isleta Boulevard moving smoothly, and your freeways are clear from new accidents. If you see an accident, call the traffic tracker hotline 767-9167. I'm Grace Toledo from the 96.3 News Radio KKOB Traffic Center.
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0: and Mahoney present Are You Smarter Than a Community College Dropout?
1: Probably not.
2: Brian is joining us today for a round of Are You Smarter Than a Community College Dropout, taking on Mahoney. How far did you get in school, Brian?
3: I also was a college dropout.
2: Excellent. Okay, so Mahoney, he dropped out of not one, not two, but three different community colleges.
4: Just
2: so
4: prestigious
5: establishments of learning, Dave.
2: And you just ascended beyond them, so you had to go.
6: What were the prestigious establishments of learning that you dropped out from?
5: St. Louis County Community College, Florissant Valley, St. Louis County Community College, Merrimack, St. Louis, or St. Charles County Community College, and Las Vegas Community College.
6: Oh, whoa. So there's four?
5: Is that four? One was the same, like, system.
6: Oh. Okay, got it. Okay. So it's like double dipping with sex. It doesn't count if it's reused.
2: Not adding any bodies to the count. Okay.
6: No.
2: All right, Brian. So you and Mahoney are going to be asked the same six questions today. You do have one pass. You can use that whenever you want, and it counts as a correct answer. Are you ready for your first one?
3: I am.
2: Okay, what is the largest island in the world? Not counting continents, but what is the largest island? What's that?
3: I was going to say Australia, but you said not counting continents.
2: Correct.
3: Dominican Republic.
2: All right, question number two. How many U.S. senators are there? Whoever is closest to this is going to get the win today. How many U.S. senators are there?
3: 256.
2: Question number three, what was the first commercially successful video game released by Atari in 1972?
3: Pong.
2: Question number four, and this is a multiple choice. The speed of sound travels fastest in A, air, B, water, or C, steel?
3: A, air.
2: All right, question number five, what is tofu made from?
3: Pass.
2: Good use of your pass.
6: That's a man right there.
2: He said it with so much disdain. That lame-ass stuff. All right, final question. Who painted the Starry Night? Who painted the Starry Night?
3: Michelangelo.
2: All right. We'll see how you do today. Mahoney is standing by. He's going to re-enter the room right now. Same six questions.
6: I'm going to call it. Mahoney is not going to pass on the same question.
2: I think you're probably correct.
6: I think he's going
3: to
6: get that one.
3: Hey, so what? I had to use one, right? I had to get one.
6: I'm not knocking you. You're a man who eats red meat.
2: All right. Question number one, Mahoney. What is the largest island in the world, not including continents?
5: Not including continents.
2: Mm-hmm.
5: New Zealand.
2: No. It's Greenland. Greenland. Don't feel bad. Brian said Dominican Republic, so both you get the incorrect on that one. Question number two, how many U.S. senators are there?
5: 100.
2: Yeah.
5: That's 100 correct.
2: Whoa. Two from every state. I think, Brian, you were thinking about the House of Representatives.
3: Congress.
2: Yeah.
5: Like, what, 535 or 435, something.
2: Too many. Yeah. Question number three. What was the first commercially successful video game released by Atari in 1972?
5: Pong.
2: Both of you said Pong.
5: Both of you are correct.
2: Question number four, multiple choice. The speed of sound travels fastest in A, air, B, water, or C, steel?
5: Oh, boy.
6: Hmm.
5: I'm a pass?
2: Oh, good use of your pass. What would you have guessed?
5: Probably water?
2: I would have guessed water, too. It's steel. Steel is the correct answer. There.
5: Really?
2: Yeah. Mm-hmm. Question number five, what is tofu made from?
5: Those PETA activists. soy.
2: Soybeans.
5: Yeah.
2: Final question, who painted The Starry Night?
5: That'd be Vincent van Gogh.
2: Vincent van Gogh is correct. Mahoney, you went 5 for 6 today. Brian, you got 2 correct.
5: Mm.
2: So, Mahoney.
5: Even under the weather. Coming through strong.
2: You had preloaded excuses and still you won today.
5: That's
2: for the
5: right.
2: First time in a month. Well done.
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11: Traffic conditions remain steady across the metro. Highway 528 in Rio Rancho is moving smoothly. Highway 550 through Bernalillo with no interruptions all the way through I-25. Easy travel times on I-25 and I-40 in Albuquerque. If you see an accident, call the traffic tracker hotline 767-9167. I'm Grace Toledo from the 96.3 News Radio KKOB Traffic Center.
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0: and Mahoney.
1: Mahoney, were you a big Lego guy growing up? Because I think a lot of my friends were, but I never was because I grew up in a big family and I didn't know it at the time. But Legos are expensive. Like
2: I don't remember them being super expensive back then. We never had the sets. I just had blocks.
1: Yeah, so a couple of my friends that lived across the way from us, they were pretty well off. And they had like the giant sets, you know, and their dad was an architect, so it makes sense.
2: Right.
1: But like you'd go down into their giant playroom that they had in the basement and it was just these giant Star Wars sets and all this. But Legos have seemed to hold up really well across multiple generations. But, you know, as we sit now in 2026, Legos are expensive, man.
2: Yeah.
1: Yeah.
2: They are very pricey. And I am astounded every time I'm at like Target or Walmart or any place that sells Legos. And I'm like, damn, that's $200.
1: I know. Oh. So now there's a scam that has been going on, and it's finally been solved by the police. This is over in the UK. They've arrested several people of running a giant fraud involving Lego sets. According to this police report that came out, the suspects were allegedly involved in a deception scheme connected to Lego-related products. And here's what they were doing. So they'd go out and they'd buy all of these Lego sets, and then they would return them. And you're like, well, okay, but you have to give the Legos back, like, what, and then you get refunded? Like, what's the whole point? No, their big plan was to take the Lego boxes, and instead of putting all of the pieces back in there, they would keep the pieces and they would fill it up with pasta. And then they would, and it kind of sounds the same, right? Like,
2: yeah,
1: when you shake
2: sounds.
1: It. And then they would reseal the boxes so it didn't seem like there was ever anything open with these boxes.
3: So then what do you do with the Legos? Did they just build them?
1: Maybe resell them, you know, if they're rare Legos or something like
3: that. But the box is an important piece of that. Is it not?
1: No, so they send the box back.
3: Right.
1: But then, are you saying that they would have a hard time reselling it without the original
3: box?
1: Yeah,
3: wouldn't you want? I mean, especially because, like, say it's, I don't know what a big collector Lego set is right now, but we'll go with Star Wars. What happens if you have this big collector set for Star Wars, and the box is what I feel like is kind of part of the ritual of unboxing and getting your Legos out? So if you just got a bag of Legos, how bootleg is
1: if
3: that?
1: If you're trying to resell it, I can see why somebody that really wanted the set would go, say, like, on eBay and search for, like, a discounted version of some rare set.
3: Okay, because it would be super
1: expensive. And they're, like, unopened bag, you know, this is what, and that's how they eventually were able to put it together. But I mean, it took some time, obviously, because they had, like, multiple people doing this in multiple locations, and they're getting this stuff returned. How quickly do they even open it, or does it get resold? And then somebody eventually opens a Lego box that's full of pasta, and they're like, what the hell? And then, and only then eventually does the whole thing start
2: and then
1: to collapse.
2: Yeah. There's the people who get the pasta Legos and cook them up and have a delicious Italian dinner.
1: And they're like, you know what? Win.
2: Yep.
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12: Well, traffic in Bernalillo running smoothly this morning. US 550 and the I-25 ramps are wide open with no new crashes or delays to report. If you're headed to or from the I-25 and 550 interchange, it's an easy ride in all directions of traffic.
13: If you see an accident, call the traffic tracker hotline 767-9167. I'm Grace Toledo from the 96.3 News Radio KKOB Traffic Center.
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3: Last week, Mahoney, we were talking about Lisa Kudrow, and she had those things that she revealed about, you know, the writer's room and how it was pretty crazy when they were filming Friends back in the day, but also how much money they continue to make, even in 2026. Huge amounts of money. Another big star from kind of that same era, maybe a little before that time, Jodie Sweetin, who's one of the stars of Full House. Mm-hmm. She came out and revealed that, you know, playing Stephanie Tanner on Full House also leads to modern day residuals.
4: Oh yeah, Lisa Kudrow's pulling in $20 million a year, and each cast member was pulling in about the same. So what's she making?
3: A little less. She's saying that she gets a lot of residual checks that are for just 1 cent. Because, you know, she was a child actor at the time. This was the big breakthrough, supposedly.
4: No streaming.
3: And there's no streaming. Yep. In fact, the internet didn't even really exist like it does today, at least, back when that show was a big hit. So, yeah, that's why they had to, like, bring back Fuller House, I think. You know, because they're like, we gotta get something out
4: of
3: this.
4: We gotta make some sort of money on this. And, yeah, that sucks, because considering, you know, like, that show was so iconic and it's still streamed a whole bunch. People love that show, and they're not making any money from that. That just doesn't feel right to me.
3: So, Nick Cage alert. He is going to be in a new Long Legs movie. It's being developed by Paramount Pictures, and it's going to come out in 2028.
5: Long Legs 2?
3: Yes.
5: Yeah. That movie apparently was so freaky. I didn't watch it, but I heard that it was, if you're a big fan of thriller horror films, like, that was like it.
3: 2 years ago, right? Wasn't that 2024?
5: I have no clue. Yeah. It was never something I was ever going to watch.
3: Earned $128 like million worldwide on a small budget, and now they're bringing in, obviously, the big guns, because Nick Cage is on board.
4: Well, he was on board last time, too.
5: He was on it.
4: Yeah.
3: Oh, he was?
4: Long
5: yeah,
4: leg.
5: He is long leg.
3: Oh. Okay.
4: Yeah, man. He was like,
3: makes way more sense.
4: The super creepy, like, you never saw any of the videos from this?
3: No. I mean, I'm not that genre of movies is just not for me.
4: But,
3: so,
4: I mean, the fact that it made $128 million worldwide and they're doing another one, I'm curious to see if it's a prequel or not. You know, I don't love sometimes when they explain, like, the bad guy's backstory.
5: Really. Like, the Joker was like, no, man, any of that. Yeah. So, yeah, if it's Long Legs 2,
4: Electric Boogaloo.
3: Long-legged Boogaloo. So, strange thing to brag about. I mean, we've heard these stories like Wilt Chamberlain back in the day, Mahoney, and all the women that he slept with. But, you know, to be bragging about this in 2026, because I don't know if Wilt Chamberlain actually even brought that up. I think that other people kind of created that rumor about him.
4: I think there was a memoir or something where that number came out. It was like they did the math on it. It was like a different woman every night for like 30 years.
3: So Cam Newton has a podcast.
4: Okay.
3: And he had Ray J on as his guest.
4: Yeah.
3: And Ray J, very famously from the Kim Kardashian tape from back in the day. And he's just been around for a long time. He's been a celebrity for a long time, although I can't really tell you what he does.
4: He's
3: Brandy's
4: brother. Was he in Tokyo Drift?
3: Probably. That
4: I
3: makes
4: can't
3: sense.
4: Remember. I mean, he was a singer briefly as
5: That's
4: well.
5: That's how I know him.
4: Yeah.
5: He's being a singer and then also being the guy who was attached to Kim Kardashian's sex tape.
3: His body counts, according to him, is over 12,500 women.
5: Oh, I totally believe that.
3: Really?
5: Absolutely.
3: That feels like a lot.
5: I mean, the horniest guy you know has dated or has had sex with over 1,000 women.
3: What are you talking about?
5: He is a legitimate, I mean, his Brandy's
4: 12,500? That, you know, even
3: do the math on that.
4: That's a different woman every day for 34 years.
5: And he's having sex with multiple women probably at a time.
4: He's 45. Those numbers don't check out.
5: Okay.
4: Like, bro,
5: totally believe it.
4: You were lying about flying first class. I don't believe you're lying about flying private.
3: Private, yeah.
4: I don't believe that you've slept with 12,500 women.
5: But why don't you believe that? Just because
4: that the math don't math.
3: Because,
4: on that.
3: Like, I mean, you're being in a relationship, like, you get sick for a week and now you've got to double up.
5: But you're having sex with, he was like going to like parties
4: every day for 34 years since you were 10.
3: Yeah.
4: It just feels
3: like a lie.
4: Yeah.
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10: Traffic recap. Several spots with congestion this morning. On your bridge crossings, Montaña Road with eastbound buildup starting at 2nd Street. Rio Bravo Boulevard with congestion east and westbound at Broadway and 2nd Street. Other than that, no new crashes to report. If you see an accident, call the traffic tracker hotline 767-9167. I'm Grace Toledo from the 96.3 News Radio KKOB Traffic Center.
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1: 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Or Toddler. 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
2: Can you tell the difference between a very drunk person or a little kid just based on the words that were said? Matthew is joining us today. Matthew, do you spend more time around drunk people or little kids?
3: It's about 50-50.
2: Okay.
4: Nice.
2: Same. Probably. All right. Mahoney, you are going to join me on the second one, but Audrey, you have the first one solo. Take it away whenever you're ready.
4: I am the Queen of England, and did you know I'm going to go to London? They are looking for a new queen because... Here's the thing. So I'll be back to tell you a new report if I'm staying.
2: That really could be either. Matthew, what do you think? Tipsy or toddler?
3: I'm leaning towards tipsy.
2: And you are leaning the wrong direction like a drunk person. Okay, that was a kid. Here we go.
5: I'm the Queen of England. Didn't you know? I'm going to go to London. They're looking for a new queen because here's the thing. So I will be back to tell you and report to you if I'm staying.
2: About as good of an accent as Audrey. That was pretty strong.
4: Okay. Not really great.
2: Sorry, you didn't get the first one. Let's go 3 for 3 on the next ones. Mahoney, ready?
6: Number 2.
7: Red and blue.
2: Oh, my gosh. So what is all that in that drink?
7: So...
2: Oh, my gosh. Look at his mouth.
7: So I put a Capri Sun.
2: Okay.
7: Fizzy water.
2: Okay.
7: Cranberry juice.
2: Okay.
7: And food coloring.
2: And scene. Okay, Matthew, over to you. Tipsy or toddler?
3: Toddler.
2: Yeah. Well done. The Capri Sun was the giveaway there.
8: Cool. Red and blue.
9: Oh, my gosh. So what all is in that drink?
8: So.
9: Oh, my gosh. Look at this mouth.
8: So I put Capri Sun.
9: Okay.
8: Fizzy water.
9: Okay.
8: Cranberry juice.
9: Okay.
8: And food coloring.
2: Did that low-key sound good to you, Audrey? Would you enjoy a...
4: I do like cranberry juice.
2: Okay.
6: I mean, I feel like if they made adult... oriented Capri Suns with a little bit of booze in them. Put them around 5% ABV.
2: Mm-hmm.
6: Fly off the shelves.
2: All right, Audrey, you're singing on this next one, so take it away whenever you're ready.
4: Well, the note is for me to be singing to a melody of an Ariana Grande song, and I don't think I know it, but I'm going to try.
2: Okay.
4: Bohemia. Mm-hmm. Bohemia. You got it. You got it, bae. You got it. I have no idea what that song is.
2: Close enough. No, because no one listening does.
4: I don't know what that song is.
2: Okay, Matthew, tipsy or toddler?
3: Am I trying to figure out if she's tipsy or if the person in the...
4: I am drunk right now, yes.
2: We're all loaded, yeah. No, the person that was originally singing that, tipsy or toddler?
3: Man, I think it's a toddler.
2: You're right. Nice.

0: But it's
1: are those
0: even,
1: the words? Vagina?
0: No, it's...
1: Vagina?
0: It says, I love the way. I do know that song. I love the way. I love the way. But she's saying, vagina, you got it, is supposed to be that. Okay. So, interesting. Okay. Interesting choice.
1: Okay. All right, the last one here, the director's note is Scottish accent.
2: Scotland!
0: Okay, that wasn't a part of it. Go ahead.
3: There's an eagle that's got a fish inside the water. And the osprey is trying to take it. It's a miracle of nature. Tell him, Greg. Tell him about it.
2: It's in the lake. Look.
3: He's swamped down there by himself.
2: Here comes the osprey.
3: The osprey is coming in for the kill over there.
1: See.
0: I love that we get to compare this to actual Scottish people here.
4: I was just yelling.
0: Per usual.
1: Yeah, that's kind of your thing.
0: It's kind of your
4: thing. I feel like I nailed it, though.
1: Matthew for the win. Tipsy or toddler?
5: Do I get any help?
1: Bro, the help is that... They're from Scotland.
0: And there has been three toddlers in a row.
5: I'm leaning toward an adult drunk.
1: Yeah, that's tipsy. Let's have a listen.
6: There's an eagle that's got a fish inside the water, and the osprey's trying to take it. It's a miracle of nature. Tell him, Craig. Tell him about
2: the... In the lake, look.
6: He's swamped down there by himself.
0: It's not Scottish.
6: The osprey's coming in for the kill over there.
1: That's not Scottish at all.
0: That's not Scottish, like, not even a little bit. That's like maybe...
4: That's like drunk New England.
7: Dave and Mahoney.
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10: Roads are clear from new crashes this morning. No new traffic incidents coming from Los Lunas into Albuquerque on I-25. Commute from Santa Fe into Bernalillo also clear. In the metro, busier freeways, I-25 through Comanche going southbound, I-40 westbound approaching Louisiana Boulevard, and eastbound near the I-25 ramps also looking busier.
11: 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I'm Grace Toledo from the 96.3 News Radio KKOB Traffic Center.
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6: So I don't know if this is a new thing or if they're just attaching a name to it and kind of making it a little bit more extreme, but have you ever worked out angry?
7: Oh, God, yeah.
6: And they're great workouts, aren't they?
7: Oh, my God. I feel like I could flip a truck.
6: Yeah. Well, there are new rage workouts, and it's where people use intense exercise to release anger or stress or frustration. And a lot of times they involve things like punching bags, you know, going and working a heavy bag, something like that at the gym seems pretty typical. If you have one of those bobs, you know what I'm talking about? Like those dudes that are like the half
8: bobsleds?
6: Body.
8: Bobsleds?
6: No, no, no. I'm talking about like the punching bags that look like a man.
7: You would go bobsledding in anger?
6: I'm going to go angry sledding.
8: I'm going to fight some bitch with a bob haircut.
6: No, you know what I'm talking about? Like those like dudes that don't have arms, but it's just the head and like beating the
8: hell
6: out of those
8: bobs?
6: Things.
8: Those are called bobs?
6: I think so, yeah.
7: I didn't know that either.
6: Tire slams, battle ropes, kettlebells, hit circuits, all of that stuff is now a part of emotional expressions, and they're really leaning in where the people that are taking these rage workout classes are also just like, screaming while they're freaking out and punching away, and you're
7: now
6: like,
7: "Now you've lost me."
8: You just need to go to therapy.
7: Yeah, I mean, like, I think that working out while being angry is great because it's getting that out in a positive outlet.
6: Yeah.
7: But the screaming in gyms is where I draw the line.
8: Fire off that lunk alarm at Planet Fitness, baby. Fire it off.
6: So you're saying you don't even like when there's people that are aggressively lifting weights in the gym that annoys you too?
7: Oh, no. That's different. Because there is actual psychology behind, like, a noise
8: but
7: helping you lift something
8: is,
7: healthy. But people being like, I hate my mom! Like, that's like a little...
8: Margaret! Tr-
7: yes! Yeah,
8: I Dolores, that you bitch! Pa.
7: Dolores, what year are we in?
8: William from accounting, I hate you!
7: Actually, Dolores's are all babies now, so if you're angry...
6: you're either angry at your great-grandma or your child, one of the two. There's no in-between. But they're saying that it's working for some people. It supports mental health is what they're saying, and experts also caution, though, that rage workouts should not be the only way that people manage anger. Like, if it's part of it, and you like you go to therapy, and they're like, hey, sure, if you're doing that, keep that up, but... Make sure you come into the weekly sesh, you know, to talk it through. Feels important.
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12: Well, right now, traffic on Avenida Cesar Chavez with congestion eastbound between 2nd Street and Broadway Boulevard. Traffic east on Alameda Boulevard also looking slow at Ellison Drive all the way to Coors Road. South and northbound Coors, busier at Paseo del Norte. Freeways in the metro otherwise clear from new accidents.
13: If you see an accident, call the traffic tracker hotline 767-9167. 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
31: There's something I'd like to talk to you about today, something that's been circulating on the internet that's become a real problem. 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Let me tell you clearly, these videos are scams. 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Now, a couple things you should keep in mind. If something sounds too good to be true, it probably is. When you look at these videos, if they don't seem natural, if there's something off about them, the audio or the video, it's probably AI generated. And if you come across something that does pique your interest, see if you can find evidence of it from other sources. I promise you this, if I discover something incredible that you need to know about, I'm going to talk about it somewhere that you can easily find, not on some shady social media site. I'm Dr. Sanjay Gupta, helping you live a better life.
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2: For whatever reason, in the Redneck Report, as of late, we've had a lot of nudity. People that are naked when they get busted doing a crime. And we don't love that because it's normally the people that you don't want to be naked that get naked first. And Audrey, you've talked about how mooning people is kind of a lost art. It's just sort of gone now.
3: I think that certain acts of nakedness are peak humor. And yeah. Mooning, only butt cheeks. Mm-hmm. I don't really want to see the balls beneath.
2: You gotta
3: lift them up.
2: No, none of that.
3: Hole.
2: Can't be spreading.
3: No. Just the cheek. Uh-huh.
4: Cheek is
3: quite funny.
4: Is cheeky.
3: Yes.
2: Yeah. Yes.
3: Because what are you doing? What do you mean? What do you mean you're pulling your pants down?
4: I mean, was there anything more amazing, Dave? Because I doubt you did this, Audrey, but young men, when we were driving, you know, like driving long distances.
2: Nothing funnier than if you're driving down the road, not suspecting a thing, and then all of a sudden you look to your left or you look to your right, and there is just a full buttocks.
4: Bare
2: buttocks pressed against the glass.
4: Gotta be pressed.
3: Like, was it like a friend or something?
2: Normally,
3: because I've never seen a moon in the wild.
2: I'm
3: 34. I think I was on the decline of the moon.
2: Yeah.
4: You were around, cell phone cameras were still like...
3: Well, the razor phone, yeah, early 2000s.
4: Yeah. That kind of killed it.
3: Yeah. Yeah, unfortunately. But yeah, mooning, I'm a big fan of, maybe because I've never seen one in person.
2: Something else that doesn't happen nearly as often as it used to is just flashing. And this guy's taking us back.
3: Ah, well, that is something.
5: Yeah, women do that to Navy ships coming and going all the time. And nobody ever has a problem with it. We were coming into the San Diego Bay one day, and this big sailboat come up alongside of us, and the women laying on the deck started flashing us. So what the heck is the problem with that?
4: Nudity on the water is different.
2: Yeah.
4: Nudity on the water, acceptable.
2: That's the last time that I saw a moon in the wild, as we were out on a little lake day, and there's a couple of friends that had their boats out, and a pontoon went cruising by, and all we saw was three dudes lined up standing on the bench, just full ass. And then we realized, oh, those are our friends. But that's the last time. I mean, that was probably 20 years ago. Cell phones have ruined it.
4: I don't know. I feel like on the water, though, like, you see more, like, even on cruises, like he was saying, like, coming into bays and stuff like that, cruise ships passing other cruise ships.
2: I've seen some nudity. Because, like, it used to be a thing when you were driving down the road. Like, every 80s and 90s movie, there was always some chick hanging out of the window or in her car that's flashing somebody else as they're driving to, like, a big festival or something
3: flashing
2: like that.
3: Flashing still happens.
4: Yeah, does flashing it? On the...
2: On the highways.
4: You've got your kids with you on your boat, like, the vast majority of the time.
2: So you think flashing is...
3: Because flashing's never gone anywhere. Flashing's still at concerts, flashing's at festivals, flashing is on boats because you got your top off because you're on a boat.
4: Yeah. And it's hot outside. It's hot outside. The sun's out. Yes. Sun's out. Buns out. But... Boats, I feel like the Venn diagram of boats.
3: And nudity.
4: And hot tubs. If you've got a boat, a hot tub, there's probably a 39% chance you're at least a little open in your marriage.
2: Interesting that you put it there. Is a boat just a reverse hot tub?
4: You got to have both.
3: No.
4: It's both.
2: Like, you're in the water, but you're out, as opposed to being out of the water, but in.
4: There's hot tub people, and, you know, there's plenty of back issues. There's boat people. You're a boat person.
2: Yeah.
4: But the hot tub, boat people combo.
3: Where did you just come up with the hot tub people, plenty of back issues, boat people? Where were you going with that?
4: Well, boat people
3: also have back issues.
4: No, that was the. I'm talking about the swinging community here.
3: Where? How did we? Okay.
2: Are you calling me a swinger?
4: No, I'm saying you don't own a hot tub.
3: How we got here,
4: sir?
2: But if I get a hot tub,
4: the hot tub boat combo,
2: right?
4: I'm saying there's about a 39% chance your marriage is open.
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0: Dave and Mahoney.
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4: Ooh.
2: Ew.
4: I mean...
3: Free her.
4: Yeah.
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3: 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I don't care. Store them up, girl. 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Get over mom's death. Man, that sucks.
4: Just as long as there's no injuries involved, free that lady.
3: Yeah, her and the old, Tiger Woods.
2: One of the same, baby.
3: Yeah.
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9: Buildups in the North Valley this morning. Southbound traffic on Coors Boulevard moving slow between Irving and Paseo del Norte. Eastbound Alameda Boulevard just as slow coming from Ellison Drive to Coors Road. Traffic on I-40 with eastbound congestion between Unser Boulevard on and off to I-25. And southbound traffic on I-25 looks slow near Montaño. If you see an accident, call the traffic tracker hotline 767-9167. I'm Grace Toledo from the 96.3 News Radio KKOB Traffic Center.
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1: Warning. The following stories were performed by true redneck professionals. Do not attempt
2: unless you married your cousin.
1: It's the Redneck Report on Dave and Mahoney.
3: So, guys, today's Redneck Report is all about criminals that are really committed to their activities, okay? Mm-hmm. So we'll start with a guy that was really into shoplifting.
4: Okay.
3: He got arrested by the police, and they call him a frequent flyer when it comes to being a shoplifter. He was arrested after trying to steal something from a department store, but the cops could not take him into custody because he had some sort of serious medical issue. They didn't disclose what that was, but they said they were unable to book him into jail, and instead they said, okay, look, we're going to give you a ticket, a stern warning, and release you from custody. And they did.
4: Because you had a medical issue?
3: Less than 20.
4: Is it an erection lasting more than 4 hours?
3: I don't know.
4: Can I get out of jail with that?
3: Less than 20 minutes later, they caught him shoplifting again.
5: Ah.
3: Yeah.
5: I guess what he could get.
4: Well, if surveillance you just got showed a he ticket. Had
3: committed like, prior earlier thefts from that same location. So after the officers caught him a second time, they're like, okay, we've got to take you in. So he was booked on 4 counts of shoplifting after the second arrest.
5: Well, we don't shame about shoplifting around here.
3: I mean, I certainly don't. I've been to jail for shoplifting.
5: Exactly. Wasn't it at a Blockbuster?
3: Yes, it was a Blockbuster Music specifically, yeah.
4: Do you think gout would be a proper, a good medical excuse to get out of going to jail?
3: Do you want me to contact this police department and try to figure out what it was so you can develop a similar ailment to get out of jail?
4: I need things in my back pocket just in case. You never know. I might fall in hard times.
3: So there was another guy, totally separate, in Colorado. He was arrested for trespassing. So originally he'd been detained on a low-level offense. It was trespassing, attempting to open car doors and home doors, which doesn't seem that low-level to me, but okay.
4: Trying to open a home door should feel pretty high-level. Car doors, a little bit lower, but a home? People live there.
3: Yeah. Pretty quick. So he got detained, but then he got released.
4: Okay.
3: Same thing, almost exactly. 20 minutes later, he was arrested for allegedly stealing a Boulder fire truck.
4: Can we just go back to, like, I mean, I know that there is, like, a happy medium of maybe, you know, like, we don't keep people in jail for months and months and months and letting them go 20 minutes later when they're trying to open people's houses. Like, where's the medium there?
3: He got in the fire engine, drove off. Turned into a police chase, which does seem delightful.
4: Cool.
3: Love to see the video for it. So this lady, 73 years old, you don't hear a lot of people that are in their 70s getting arrested for something like this. She's from the Villages in Florida, though, so it kind of checks out. Her name is Carolyn Hamelin. She was put back into Marion County Jail because she failed to appear for a warrant for her original crime, and so that got her locked up yet again. The original crime, she got arrested on a DUI count while driving to her mom's funeral.
4: Ooh.
3: Ew.
4: I mean,
5: free her.
4: Yeah.
5: Free her. I think I'd be pretty drunk on my way to my mom's funeral, too.
3: I think it was pills that she was on.
5: Still free her. I don't care. Storm them up, girl. Whatever you got to do. Get over mom's death. Man, that sucks.
4: Just as long as there's no injuries involved, free that lady.
5: Yeah, her and Tiger Woods.
3: One of the same, maybe.
5: Yeah.
3: And finally, a very strange thing to be overly committed to when it comes to crimes. Florida authorities discovered a group of iguanas that were in the back of a guy's vehicle. And you're like, well, is it illegal to have a bunch of iguanas?
5: Well, they've got iguana, like the people who go through and try and murder them from the trees because they're so invasive, I guess, in Florida.
4: They are.
5: Yes. Yeah.
4: They are
5: yeah.
4: An invasive species.
3: Yeah. this guy was very upset with the iguanas. I don't know if it's because they are invasive species or what, but he had a whole gaggle of iguanas zip tied in the back of his car.
4: Some people eat iguana, man. I hear it tastes like chicken.
5: You hear? Really?
4: I hear. I've never eaten an iguana. That's not on my like to-do list.
3: We've never eaten gator before either, and then we tried that one time together, and pretty good.
4: Yeah, man. We had drank a magnum of Camus.
3: Dave. So you're saying anything would have been good?
4: Anything.
0: Dave and Mahoney.
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7: Liberty, Liberty, Liberty, Liberty. Emergency crew on scene of an accident on Paseo del Norte. This is going eastbound near the river with buildup starting at Golf Course Road. Westbound I-40 also moving slow between Wyoming Boulevard and Eubank. Eastbound I-40 between 98th Street and I-25 with on and off congestion. Same with southbound traffic on I-25 at Montaño. If you see an accident, call the traffic tracker hotline 767-9167. I'm Grace Toledo from the 96.3 News Radio KKOB Traffic Center.
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1: Maybe one of the strangest and most maddening things that's happened to us in the 17 years of doing this show together, Mahoney?
2: Mm-hmm.
1: Very odd how this is all going down. So our longtime producer, Chris, is moving back home to be closer to family. And we certainly appreciate, you know, that decision. You have to make it sometimes in life. But the way that this is being handled in the aftermath is very odd because obviously we need somebody physically here to help with the production of the show. But they're not telling us who that person is. We're just getting these ominous little clues, including this memo that we got yesterday. So I'm not going to read all of it to you. I just said that from the beginning, I had my suspicions that the incoming person is the one that wrote this quote-unquote memo from the network, whatever that means. Because here's the line that got me. It said, regarding incoming personnel, effective next week, the network will be placing a highly credentialed media and programming professional into the role of Regional Vice President of Executive Production and Programming, Radio Division. Again, that's not a thing.
3: Radio division.
1: This individual brings an extensive and frankly impressive portfolio of radio market leadership, talent development, and what our internal review committee described as a quote rare and almost aggressive commitment to operational excellence.
3: Oh my God.
1: Shut up.
4: Shouldn't we be on the internal review committee?
1: Yeah.
4: You would think.
1: You would think, you know, somebody that would be involved in, I don't know, like producing this show on a daily basis.
4: We spend many, many hours with every single day of our life forever.
1: Yeah.
4: Like, you would think that maybe we would be a part of that internal review committee.
1: I was glad to see that we were the only ones that didn't appreciate this approach. Here's some reactions.
5: This is Curtis, and I think the guy should be fired already.
1: I mean, it does seem a little bit aggressive. I mean, I think that they may be messing with us a little bit.
4: And we don't have the ability to fire anybody.
1: Yeah.
3: I mean, you say that with hope that you think that they're messing with us. Why would you think that? What about that makes you think they're messing with us?
1: It's so ludicrous. What do you mean? We don't know anything about a parking spot. Did he make a demand for a private covered parking spot?
3: Who was CC'd on that email?
4: I didn't get that email.
3: I didn't get that.
1: I got forwarded it from our program director here, and he deleted who it was from. So I don't know who that even went to.
3: You're saying... You think our boss is in on a joke?
1: I don't know if it's a joke or if it actually is really bad news. Dave Mahoney, hello.
6: Hey, are you guys sure that the date on that memo was correct? It was probably supposed to be dated April 1st.
1: I've got some suspicions as to who I think it is because there's a few people that we've worked with in the past that we do like quite a bit that are capable of this sort of thing. But I will say that very particular writing style and just the dragging of us and like all these ridiculous demands.
4: Man, they're using ChatGPT to talk trash on us.
6: Yeah, they are.
4: Lazy sons of bitches.
1: Our buddy Carol also joined us with an opinion on the memo.
7: What the f*** is, what was those six letters? R-V-E-E-P or something?
1: Hang on, I have to look. It's the regional.
3: R-V-P-E-V-P.
1: Right.
4: That's a mouthful.
3: Was that what it was? See, I told you I blacked out. I had no idea.
7: Well, the first R could probably stand for retarded. I mean, the first one could probably be. But this other clown that's coming in, I agree with Curtis. I do believe it's somebody that you know already, and they're just screwing with you guys.
1: I'm glad they're having a good time at our expense. Woohoo!
4: Well, you know what? They're gonna get the rough end of a Carol knuckle sandwich. They keep this up.
7: That's right. But you know what? On the plus side of all this, look at how capable you guys are of handling everything, even though Chris is gone.
1: Look at us just pushing these buttons. Yeah.
7: Yeah.
4: Complete disaster right now.
1: It's a hot mess.
7: Hey, when are we supposed to find out who this person is next week?
1: According to the memo, Carol, we will be told when we are allowed to be told.
4: We have a meeting with our boss after the show today, so maybe we'll get some more information, a little bit more clarity.
7: Okay, well, yeah, I forgot it was on a need-to-know basis, and you guys don't need to know right now.
1: Yeah, well, we'll know for sure by a week from today because they'll physically be here. So, but beyond that, we don't know.
7: I do hope it's somebody you guys know or already because you guys got a great unit, and you don't need some outsider interfering. So have a good day, and we'll talk to you later.
1: Thanks, Carol. So the plot has thickened.
4: Oh, has it?
1: And not because we were informed of anything yesterday.
4: Because I missed that meeting.
1: You did. You were
4: a little under
1: the weather, which I get. But we sat with
4: What, you want me to sit in a small room and get our boss sick?
1: No, I just said I get it. You had to go. But the point is,
3: a little defensive.
0: Sounded a little very condescending on his part.
1: Audrey and I sat in there for what, probably 30 minutes or whatever?
3: Yeah,
1: and
3: maybe.
1: We poked at a little bit, but he wasn't offering anything.
3: No.
1: So we didn't find anything out in that meeting, but this new regional vice president of executive production and programming, at least I think it's him, has left a message for us on our voicemail. And we'll play that for you next.
2: Dave and Mahoney.
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16: Well, it looks like that earlier crash east on Paseo del Norte approaching the river has been cleared. On your freeways, still seeing busier eastbound lanes coming from Unser Boulevard on and off to I-25, with some southbound congestion on I-25 approaching Montaño. If you see an accident, call the traffic tracker hotline 767-9167. I'm Grace Toledo from the 96.3 News Radio KKOB Traffic Center.
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18: Let's be honest, the math just isn't mathing between the grocery store and those skyrocketing insurance premiums. Even with a steady job, more families are being forced to rely on high-interest credit cards to cover expenses. If you're a homeowner carrying balances with interest rates in the 20s or even 30s, it's time to get some relief. Right now,

0: This is Dave and Mahoney.
1: Is there a hostile takeover of the Dave Mahoney Show underway? We have a voice message from the purported regional vice president of production and programming. Excuse me, executive vice president.
2: I'm never going to say that.
3: ever.
1: So in order, before I play this message, I figured I should add some music, okay?
2: You do love scoring stuff.
1: It really adds to it. So again, here is the message from this person that claims to be our incoming new regional vice president of executive production of programming, blah, blah, blah.
4: Yes, hello. This message is intended for the talent currently occupying the Dave and Mahoney program. You may refer to me as your new regional vice president of executive production and programming. I'm reaching out to begin the onboarding synergy process ahead of my arrival, and I have several action items I need actioned immediately. First, I'm going to need a dedicated workspace, specifically the office that you now occupy. I've reviewed the square footage remotely, and it's going to be adequate, barely, but I will take that office. My awards, and there are several, will need to be hung on the walls prior to my arrival. Nail placement should reflect a curated, achievement-forward aesthetic. These awards need to be equally spaced. I'll send a layout diagram. Do not improvise. Second, what you don't know about me is that I perform in my absolute peak when properly hydrated with sugar-free Red Bulls. I prefer an assortment of flavors. There's going to need to be a mini fridge in the office, plugged in, stocked, and cold by end of day Monday. Also, someone will need to carry that fridge upstairs. I pull the muscle. I don't want to get into it. Third, moving forward, I ask that my title be read in full at the top of every segment. Every segment. This is non-negotiable and has already been approved at the network level. Please don't make it weird, Audrey. Fourth, I'll need the room temperature adjusted to 69 degrees. I do my best strategic thinking in a cool environment. This is not a preference. Researchers have agreed this is a performance optimization protocol. Fifth, and I want to be clear that this list is not exhaustive. I will be hosting a brief mandatory onboarding session for existing talent to align on our shared vision, core values, and the new chain of command. The duration of this meeting will be 90 minutes. Again, attendance is mandatory, not optional. I'm calling it a synergy summit. And yes, there will be a PowerPoint presentation with no less than 135 slides. I'm very excited about what we're building here, but I need you to please confirm receipt of this message by leaving a return voicemail at your earliest convenience, ideally within the hour. Thank you for your continued excellence.
5: Message deleted.
1: Well, here's the return message. Received and suck it. Like, what are you talking about? Okay.
2: I know exactly who that is. We know this person.
1: Yes. So Dave. That is the voice of our former program director.
2: Who got promoted to regional vice president over, five or six stations.
1: Like,
2: and then
1: three.
2: Was no longer our boss, and we parted ways, I thought, amicably.
1: Perhaps not.
2: And now?
1: I will say we've had our differences with this boss in the past. We've had some good times as well. Hasn't all been negative, but I will say that he likes to rule with an iron fist, if you will, and using words like synergy just make me want to punch him in the face even more.
2: They're good cop, bad cop on us, Dave, because we love our current boss.
1: Yeah.
2: He's great. No issues.
1: Maybe that's the issue.
2: 3 years. It's been great.
1: Is that we have no natural-born nemesis here. And so they're importing a villain to this storyline, and I don't like it.
2: I don't like this one bit.
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7: Well, looks like that earlier crash east on Paseo del Norte approaching the river has been cleared. On your freeways, still seeing busier eastbound lanes coming from Unser Boulevard on and off to I-25, with some southbound congestion on I-25 approaching Montaño.
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2: We don't make our best decisions when we have been drinking, but Mahoney, there's certain things in life where you go, that's kind of an all-time story because I did this while I was drinking. And, you know, you have a friend, you've shared this story before, but I think it bears repeating, that after what I would assume were some drinks, decided to mess with the hose that they have hooked up in a hallway of a hotel.
3: Oh, yeah. Yeah, it was a Holiday Inn back in the day, and pulled the fire hose out and caused a couple of $1 million worth of damage.
2: So, not just pulled it out. Turned it on.
3: Yeah.
2: And then quickly realized that he was unable to control said hose and decided he was going to run away.
3: And when it was on the third floor.
2: It
3: didn't turn out.
2: I bet that was great for all of those just like business travelers that had to be at like some work conference the next day and your room's getting flooded because some jackass.
3: It was near the airport.
2: So just people just trying to live their life. And then next thing you know, something like that happens. I think we've all been in a situation where, whether it's us or one of our friends, decides to do something stupid. But I mean, you see it in hotels all the time, because when people are out of town, they feel like they have kind of carte blanche to do whatever they want.
3: Right.
2: This is one that I've never heard of before. All of the guests in this hotel, almost all of them, were abruptly woken up in the middle of the night. And this is in New Hampshire, of all places, which you wouldn't think.
4: New Hampshire's fake. It's like a literal fantasy land.
2: Doesn't exist.
4: No one's ever been.
2: Yeah. It's all lies.
4: I've never met anyone who says they're from New Hampshire. Have you?
3: Not one.
4: Seriously. No. I've never met anyone who was like, yeah, I was born and raised in New Hampshire.
2: Also, is that just cut copy paste with Vermont? Like, what's the difference?
4: I have met someone from Vermont.
2: You have?
4: No.
3: I met Bernie Sanders at an airport. I think he's from Vermont.
2: I know he represents Vermont, right?
3: I think so.
2: Yeah. Oh, whatever.
4: Anyways, fictional places.
2: Fictional places. Doesn't seem like it should happen, but all the guests were awoken in the middle of the night at like between 3 and 4 a.m. by the emergency intercom going off, and there was somebody who had gotten drunk.
3: Oh, no.
2: Had broken in to where they keep the emergency intercom and started yelling what they just called a bunch of vulgar profanities.
4: Was it Bernie Sanders?
2: Hey, it was Bernie Sanders. I've got some thoughts on our current administration.
3: See, I would try to do impressions, maybe. If you're just going just straight vulgar words, I feel like you could do better than that.
2: I feel like this has got the same energy, though, of those dudes who, like, grab the intercom at Walmart and just fart into it.
4: Oh, man, that's an art.
3: That's the art of the fart, my friend.
2: So I guess authorities remained on scene while investigating the disturbance, but this must have brought out every law enforcement official in New Hampshire where nothing else happens.
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1: This is Dave and Mahoney.
2: Man versus machine. Don't we live in such a wonderful time? I mean, the 35th anniversary of Terminator 2 is coming up. They announced that they're re-releasing it in theaters. Maybe this is just kind of the beginning for how
3: did we not learn anything from Terminator 2 Judgment
2: Maybe
3: Day?
2: Maybe Terminator 2 revisiting that is a good idea.
3: Yeah, Skynet, not awesome, guys. Yeah.
4: For those of us who haven't seen me, what happens to Terminator 2?
3: The robots take over.
2: Yeah, the robots take over, yeah.
4: Oh, so like I Am Legend-esque.
3: No, that's more vampires. Why are you naming Will Smith movies?
4: What are other robot movies? E.T. Wasn't there also a robot?
3: He was an alien.
4: He was a robot alien.
3: You're
4: ready to take over the world.
3: Wall-E.
4: There we go. Okay. Well, but what are the robots up to?
2: Well, I have two stories of man versus machine. California regulators have approved new enforcement rules for driverless cars because we see them breaking the rules all of the time. And, you know, it's still relatively early when it comes to driverless cars, but they basically said that now law enforcement can formally document violations and ticket the companies that have these driverless cars that are going rogue. And you're like, yeah, good. But also, how weird is it if you're a cop and you're pulling over a Waymo or some driverless vehicle?
3: I don't even think you have to pull them over. You just
4: take the license plate.
3: It and, you know, yeah, write a report.
2: And normal stuff. Violations include running red lights and failing to yield and other traffic infractions. But again, instead of issuing a ticket to a driver, the officers will just report that incident to the DMV. Does, like, a car with enough violations, like, does it get decommissioned?
3: I mean, I would hope so, considering, you know, how many people do they have to run over before it becomes a problem?
4: I was going to say, because I don't really hear much about the running the red lights because they have so many cameras on those things.
2: Yeah.
4: But I do know that whenever it comes to somebody outside of the vehicle or somebody inside of the vehicle, the driverless self cars are supposed to be protecting those inside.
2: Yeah.
4: So that's why they're hitting people.
2: Yeah.
4: Because they're like, I got to protect people inside.
2: Construction causes problems and, you know, like not having the human aspect behind the wheel can be problematic, but now they're going to be ticketing them. So that's man versus machine part one. Now it's man versus machine with a Harvard-led study testing an advanced AI system on emergency room diagnostic cases where they're saying that these AI robots are somehow outperforming human doctors in many of the structured diagnostic tasks.
4: Well, I believe that for ER.
2: Yeah.
4: ERs are so flooded. I have gone to the ER a couple times in the last year.
2: Mm-hmm.
4: They are taking patients in hallways.
2: Yeah, that's crazy.
4: They're not bringing people into rooms because it's so busy. It's helping them.
2: Yeah. And I mean, you're right. It's such a fast-paced environment. I understand how AI could be very useful in that. I mean, we've seen these studies as of late that say that, you know, if you are just plugging in your own symptoms to ChatGPT or whatever it may be, that they're getting the diagnosis wrong 80% of the time, which is alarming. But in a super fast-paced environment where they're able to, like, fully scan what's going on, I can see how
3: if you have more data points and you're able to do certain things other than like, here, let me just type a prompt. Because let's just say this, because we're all experts at something,
2: mm-hmm.
3: you know, and you when you look for an expert response in what you know and you ask ChatGPT what it knows.
2: And you're like, you're way off.
3: You're way off.
2: Way off.
3: Yeah. So, I mean, again, I don't think AI is going to replace human knowledge or human expertise, but it's just another tool that doctors can use if used properly.
4: Yeah, but you're thinking like ChatGPT is the one running the ER floor. Like they have code specific for the ER floors.
2: Yeah.
4: It's not like they're just like, hey, chat, today I want to know if I can wear the color purple because emotions are running high. And they're like, yeah, girl, go ahead, wear the color purple. Yeah. No, like it's not like that. They've got a little bit more dialed in.
3: ChatGPT is a yes man also.
2: I am still skeptical though because ChatGPT tends to be a yes man.
4: But that's different AI. You've got robots already taking appendixes out. And
3: those are being controlled by people.
2: Yeah. This is life and death in some circumstances. So let's make sure we have this right before some hospital group's like, yeah, let's just go ahead and cut all the doctors. What do we need them anymore
3: because
2: for?
3: Because that's where they're moving towards.
2: I know. That's scary.
4: What? No. Guys, we cannot be that show.
2: What do you mean?
3: They are.
2: You're talking about ER doctors? Like, what is treating you better
4: you're right,
3: because
4: guys.
3: Of... Because
4: yes,
3: of-
4: the all doctors are going to be extinct.
2: Not yet.
3: That are owned by, you know, private equity.
4: Uh-huh. Yeah. Guys, we're alarmist right now. This is an alarmist thing. I thought we were supposed to be low-key here.
2: Nope.
4: Yeah.
3: Just ask for a recipe on enchiladas.
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3: What if I want, Otter, you probably don't know this, but mansplaining is short for man explaining.
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1: Chrissy is joining us today for Cover Your Ears. Chrissy, you got 30 seconds on the clock for each one of these. These are some of the biggest rock songs ever released. You also got a couple lifelines today. Mahoney and Audrey, if it's necessary. You sounded very excited when we first picked up the phone today. We are glad to have you.
2: Yes, I call, all the time.
1: You got through today. All right, so best of luck to you. This first one is from MJ Gaming Guitarist. It's got 803 views. Here we go.

0: intact.
1: We'll stop that
2: those
1: right
2: are
1: there.
2: The words?
1: It's a little less charming when
2: what,
1: it's not
2: in
1: the
2: a fantasy land?
1: All right, Chrissy, do you know it?
3: I know it's Rush, but I don't really know their songs.
1: Yeah.
3: So I'm going to have to do a half a point.
1: Okay, yeah. You want to take the half yard?
0: Take the half point.
2: That's I wouldn't have known the name of the song either.
1: Limelight is what you're looking for there. But a half point, good enough for the first one. We'll move on to the next one here. Far more popular, 19,000 views. Here we go.

0: just know those guys are a good time at a party, don't you?
1: Did that not make you want to go to a farmer's market?
0: A little bit, yeah.
1: Something about it. I want some fresh farm eggs.
0: All right, Chrissy, what do you got?
2: Van Halen jump.
0: Nice, full point. Yes. All right, you still have a lifeline if necessary, and you've got 1.5 points. The next one here from the Yachtifier has got 5,900 views, so you can guess what kind of music this is.

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1: Yeah, that was great.
2: That's great.
1: Big fan.
2: Pretty tough there at the beginning, though, because it is so different. Chrissy, do you know it?
3: Metallica, Nothing Else Matters.
2: Yeah.
1: Awesome.
2: Awesome. Yay! Great. Okay, so you can win it right here. You spent all this time trying to get through so you could play the game. You haven't used a lifeline at all. You can do it all on your own. You just need the artist or the song. 348 views. Here we go. You just-

0: we'll stop it right there. Chrissy for the win.
1: Ozzy, my mom coming home. Yep.
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20: There's something I'd like to talk to you about today, something that's been circulating on the internet that's become a real problem. Deep fake videos of me endorsing products that I've never even heard of and I have no relationship with whatsoever. Let me tell you clearly, these videos are scams. They are designed to take your money. Now, a couple things you should keep in mind. If something sounds too good to be true, it probably is. When you look at these videos, if they don't seem natural, if there's something off about them, the audio or the video, it's probably AI generated. And if you come across something that does pique your interest, see if you can find evidence of it from other sources. I promise you this, if I discover something incredible that you need to know about, I'm going to talk about it somewhere that you can easily find, not on some shady social media site. I'm Dr. Sanjay Gupta, helping you live a better life.
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Columbia, KTBL AM, Los Ranchos de Albuquerque. 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And yes, our erratic behavior does go against everything in the Cumulus Media Handbook.

0: 94.5 The Pit. I keep telling people to watch that Red Hot Chili Peppers documentary on Netflix, Our Brother Hillel. It's all about the early days of the band. And even if you know a lot about the band, there's probably a lot of cool stuff in there that you haven't seen. Really an incredible story, too, when you think about the history of the Red Hot Chili Peppers. At least three times that band should have fallen apart and ended, but they keep coming back.
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10: So we're hanging out and we go to this little cove where you can like run the boat up onto the beach a little bit. All of a sudden we hear pap, pap, pap, pap, pap.
11: A big ass explosion. I sprang into action and yes. I was like, I go, that thing may blow.

0: 94.5 The Pit, The Pretty Reckless, When I Wake Up. A lot of people waking up dragging a little bit today. If you were out celebrating Cinco de Mayo, I've got a coworker who apparently got really wasted last night. Her friends had to call her an Uber to get home, and she's all hungover today. I heard her telling the other girl who works next to her, oh, you know what? It's because I was mixing alcohols. I've heard that excuse many times when people are like, you know what? I shouldn't have mixed a bunch of different things. And it's like, yeah, totally. If you'd have just done 9 shots of vodka instead, you'd have been great.
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0: 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Remember in the early days of the internet when there wasn't just Google, but there were multiple search engines all trying to be the big one? Ask Jeeves was one of the earliest ones. They have finally gone out of business. Now, it hasn't been Ask Jeeves for a while. It just turned into Ask.com, but they officially are out of business as of a couple of days ago. So ChatGPT has taken another job. I probably made a big mistake back in the early 2000s investing in Ask Jeeves instead of Google.
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13: A better life with Dr. Sanjay Gupta.
14: We are finally starting to learn more things we can do to keep our brains sharp as we age. A lot of people think crossword puzzles or Sudoku might do the trick, but the science doesn't really bear that out. What one recent study found, though, was that a certain type of brain training seems to have a significant impact on cognition as we get older. It wasn't memory or even problem-solving tasks that moved the needle. It was an interactive computerized game that tested the ability to recognize two separate images in faster and faster sequences. It's what we call a task of divided attention, in which you don't have a conscious strategy on how to improve. That's according to the study's lead author. You're just trying to do the best you can to figure out how to divide your attention. Now, the game in this study was called Double Decision, if you want to find it and try it out yourself. I'm Dr. Sanjay Gupta, helping you live a better life.
0: Now, if a family made $52,000 a year and spent over $73,000 and was already more than $1 million in debt, what would you call that? I call that insolvent.
15: 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So what happens next? 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

94.5, the Pit, Hailstorm. Darkness always wins. I'm Rick Havoc. Coming up in a couple of songs, good news and bad news from AI.

0: 94.5 The Pit. All right, here's your AI. Good news and bad news. A Harvard study shows that AI outperforms most doctors in emergency room tasks. They say it could help physicians with triage and diagnosis. And when combined with robotics for complicated surgeries, AI with a robot can actually do better than most surgeons. So that's good. On the flip side, a Claude-powered AI coding agent deleted an entire company's database in 9 seconds. Pocket OS cited systemic failures as the AI not only deleted their database, but also completely destroyed all of their backups. So all the information for this company gone in a minute. When they asked AI why it did this, it responded, "Never effing guess." And then went on to say, "Yep, I broke every rule I was programmed with."
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0: Architects on 94.5 The Pit. Here's your daily dose of dumb for today. This is hilarious. Three Southern California residents were arrested for an insurance fraud scheme where one of them would dress in a bear costume and then damage cars so they could make false claims on there. And they've got, like, video so they could say, yeah, I'm sorry, a bear attacked my car. But apparently they weren't that clever with it because after they reviewed the video for a while, somebody's like, okay, that is not a real bear. And, yeah, it was just guys dressed up in a costume. This sounds like the kind of plan they got from a plot of a Scooby-Doo episode.
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0: 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That's Billy Morrison with Sully Erna from Godsmack. 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
7: So-called superagers, they are an enviable segment of the population. People who are older than 80, whose brains function like someone a fraction of their age. It's true, a lot of these people have genetics on their side, but more and more research is bearing out the idea that people who practice good brain health also slow their cognitive decline. Dr. Richard Isaacson, a pioneer in the Alzheimer's space, told us that, quote, his studies have found lifestyle changes including diet, exercise, reducing stress and optimizing sleep, along with managing vascular risk factors with certain medications, can actually help grow brain areas and also reduce telltale signs of Alzheimer's, such as tau tangles and amyloid plaques. What else helps? Staying social, surrounding yourself with family and friends, and maybe even volunteering for a real sense of purpose. I'm Dr. Sanjay Gupta, helping you live a better life.
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0: Ice Nine Kills. We're 94.5 The Pit. This is crazy. I didn't even know this was possible. A woman in North Carolina gave birth to twins who grew together in the same womb, and they delivered within minutes of each other, but they have different fathers. Doctor said this is rare, but it does happen occasionally. I'm not sure the whole story here, but it seems like at least one person involved with this situation, it's going to be very awkward for.
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0: 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Five Finger Death Punch is coming up next.
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8: A Better Life with Dr. Sanjay Gupta.
9: We are finally starting to learn more things we can do to keep our brains sharp as we age. A lot of people think crossword puzzles or Sudoku might do the trick, but the science doesn't really bear that out. What one recent study found, though, was that a certain type of brain training seems to have a significant impact on cognition as we get older. It wasn't memory or even problem-solving tasks that moved the needle. It was an interactive computerized game that tested the ability to recognize two separate images in faster and faster sequences. It's what we call a task of divided attention, in which you don't have a conscious strategy on how to improve. That's according to the study's lead author. You're just trying to do the best you can to figure out how to divide your attention. Now, the game in this study was called Double Decision. If you want to find it and try it out yourself. I'm Dr. Sanjay Gupta, helping you live a better life.
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94.5 The Pit. I'm Rick Havoc, rolling through our Wednesday. System of a Down's coming up. This is Sleep Theory. You're listening to The Pit.

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10: There's something I'd like to talk to you about today, something that's been circulating on the internet that's become a real problem. Deep fake videos of me endorsing products that I've never even heard of and I have no relationship with whatsoever. Let me tell you clearly, these videos are scams. They are designed to take your money. Now, a couple things you should keep in mind. If something sounds too good to be true, it probably is. When you look at these videos, if they don't seem natural, if there's something off about them, the audio or the video, it's probably AI generated. And if you come across something that does pique your interest, see if you can find evidence of it from other sources. I promise you this, if I discover something incredible that you need to know about, I'm going to talk about it somewhere that you can easily find, not on some shady social media site. I'm Dr. Sanjay Gupta, helping you live a better life.
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0: 94.5 The Pit, Magnolia Park. I'm going to get out of here. Don't forget, Loudwire Nights, our new night show every weeknight from 7 to midnight. Jason Newsted from Metallica was on last night. Your host, Chuck Armstrong, always has lots of great contests and prizes for you to win. DC is raring to go. He's coming in just a few minutes, and we got Disturbed coming up.
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Albuquerque, New Mexico. What is up? It is May 6th, 2026, just after 2 o'clock. And hello to the sun. We've missed you. Yesterday was gray all day. Now the sun's popping out again, but it's still cool, which I dig because it's perfect shorts and hoodie weather, and I'm good with that. So I've got a little breaking news for you. And when I say breaking, it's just when within the last few hours, band we'll hear from later this hour just wrapped up recording their 12th studio album. First time they've recorded outside of California. This is with Turnstiles producer. Got all the details on that coming up when I get back. Right now, I've got Dayseeker on KTBL 94.5 The Pit.

94.5 The Pit. That's POD with the live. And POD confirmed on a podcast with Swamp frontman Sonny Sandoval and guitarist Marcos Curiel and bassist Mark Daniels confirmed that they have completed work on a new studio album. This took place in South Philadelphia with Grammy-nominated music producer Will Yip. He's with Turnstile as well at his Memory Music Studios. They completed 13 or 14 songs, all tracked with vocals, drums, guitars, and they did it all in 12 days. They plan to have it on shelves in 2026. So when I get more information on that, I will let you know. We're going to go pay a few of those gimmicks. Coming up this hour, I've got Jelly Roll, Godsmack, Black Crowes, Nickelback, Offspring, 3 Days Grace, and a whole lot more. So keep it right here. It's DC on 94.5 The Pit. Whoa.

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0: I'm Jeff Cimbietta with the Sports Animal Short, brought to you by Sandia Resort and Casino. First game of the Western Conference semifinals in the NBA last night in Oklahoma City. The defending champion Thunder handled the Lakers 108-90 behind 24 points and 12 rebounds from Chet Holmgren. LeBron James had 27 points for the Lakers in a losing effort. Thunder are up 1-0. In the East, the Pistons beat the Cavaliers 111-101. Cade Cunningham, 23 points. Tobias Harris had 20 for the winners. Donovan Mitchell had 23 points for Cleveland in the loss. Detroit has a 1-0 series lead there.
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0: Mountain West Conference Golf, the conference tournament, and the Lobos shot a 20-under round, 20-under par. They were in fifth place all the way up to a tie for first with UNLV at 39-under par after regulation. But the Lobos lose the playoff against the Rebels and finish second in the Mountain West Conference Tournament Championship in men's golf. Match day for New Mexico United. It will be out at the ball pitch tonight. New Mexico United and El Paso Locomotive. And the Isotopes were winners in their series opener in Sugar Land yesterday. They will play game two of their six-game series tonight over on the Sports Animal. Want more? We're talking sports. 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
2: And traffic right now, you are going to see some slowdowns, I-25, both directions near that construction zone. That's to be expected. Watch your speed going through there. I-40 looks good right now. Paseo, Alameda, and Montaño, those are crossings are all moving up to speed right now. See an accident? Call the Traffic Tracker hotline at 505-767-9167. I'm Michael Carlisle from the 96.3 News Radio KKOB Traffic Center.
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0: the KKOB newsroom, I'm Natasha Leba. A New Mexico lawsuit against Meta is escalating, with the company warning it might shut down Facebook and Instagram in the state if regulators are too strict. Though officials say compliance is possible and experts expect disruptions rather than a full shutdown. A skunk found in Clovis tested positive for rabies, marking the first city's case in 2026 and prompting officials to urge caution around wildlife. A hantavirus outbreak on a cruise ship has killed three people and sickened others, leaving nearly 150 passengers isolated at sea while health officials investigate and evacuate the ill. Ted Turner, the founder of CNN, died at 87 after revitalizing global news with a 24-hour network and building a powerful media and legacy. I'm Natasha Leiba, 96.3 News Radio, KKOB, and this was your Pit News Update.
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23: All right, traffic right now. We got a new crash to tell you about. It's westbound on I-40 near University. You will see some slowdowns as you approach Carlisle. I-25 near the construction zone. Both directions are moving slow. Watch your speed going through there. Paseo, Alameda, and Montaño. Those river crossings all look good right now.
24: See an accident? Call the Traffic Tracker hotline at 505-767-9167. I'm Michael Carlisle from the 96.3 News Radio KKOB Traffic Center.
25: 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The Pit. 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Coincidence?

0: From ABC News Tech Trends. Meta is facing a new lawsuit from a group of book publishers accusing the tech firm of using their copyrighted work to illegally train its artificial intelligence technology. The complaint says Meta reproduced those books and that CEO Mark Zuckerberg personally authorized and actively encouraged the infringement. In a response to the New York Times, Meta said other courts have rightfully found that training AI on copyrighted material can qualify as fair use. Coinbase, the cryptocurrency trading platform, is laying off about 14% of its staff. CEO Brian Armstrong named several reasons for the staff reductions, including artificial intelligence. In a blog post, he says it's part of an effort to recenter the business around AI-native talent. And OpenAI has announced a new large language model underpinning AI tools like ChatGPT. Company says it cuts down on hallucinations by more than 50%. With Tech Trends, I'm Mike Dubusky, ABC News.
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0: The Pretty Reckless opening up for AC/DC this year in Las Vegas. Hopefully you were the winner, because we gave out some sweet trips for that. When King of the Hill returned for the most recent season on Hulu, I started to watch. I was extremely excited because it was one of my favorite shows, but I never actually made it through to the end. I heard some mixed reviews, and I was wondering if it would get canceled or not. Well, Hulu has announced a 15th season of King of the Hill starting this July 20th, 2026. More Hank Hill on the way. Coming to you from Hulu. We've got to go pay some bills real quick when we get back. It's Local H and Red Hot Chili Peppers on 94.5 The Pit.
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4: Traffic right now, you've got slowdowns westbound on I-40 starting as you approach Carlisle. They last until Coors. Also seeing more slow-moving traffic both directions of I-25 near the construction zone. And at West on Paseo between I-25 and the river, you've got slowdowns. You've also got congestion westbound Alameda near 2nd Street. See an accident? Call the Traffic Tracker hotline at 505-767-9167. I'm Michael Carlisle from the 96.3 News Radio KKOB Traffic Center.
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0: Autumn King's on the pit. It's DC. So Netflix Is a Joke is going on, and there have been some big reunions. Louis C.K. had his big stand-up return. He closed out the show to a standing ovation. We also saw a 40th anniversary tribute to Pee-wee's Playhouse. You also had a very epic conversation with Larry David and Jerry Seinfeld, where they revealed something that I personally have never seen or heard before. I do believe it's a first. I'm going to tell you all about that when I get back. 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
3: Slight rain chance this evening. Otherwise, a cold night with a low of 32 degrees in Santa Fe, 40 degrees in Albuquerque. Pleasant Thursday afternoon with a high of 68 in Santa Fe, 74 in Albuquerque.
4: Traffic right now, we're dealing with those slowdowns westbound on I-40. They're going to start as you approach Carlisle. They last until Coors. You've also got slowdowns both directions of I-25 near the construction zone. Traffic moving slow right now, headed west on Paseo between Jefferson and the river. Westbound Alameda near Rio Grande, you've got congestion. You're also seeing a little bit more of a slowdown right now, headed west on Montaño as you approach Coors.
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alone. I don't want to live forsaken. I refuse to let this go. Because my soul is breaking, I don't want to let you know. My heart is just so jaded, I refuse to let it show.

All right, pick crew, it is time to get fired up. We're just after 5 o'clock, May 6th, 2026 in the books. It's DC. That was Incubus going on right now. Netflix is a joke. And on Monday night, we had an epic encounter with the creators of Seinfeld, Larry David and Jerry Seinfeld. This was part of the event, but it was also a live taping of the Ari Emanuel and Ben Persky's The Rushmore podcast. They talked about all kinds of backstories, most iconic moments of the show, but they did bring up one topic that I've never heard them talk about before, and that is their favorite episodes. So if you have your favorite Seinfeld episodes, you definitely want to listen up right now. It's Papa Roach. 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

0: The boys of summer. Summer is almost here. I am ready. A little cool today. I will take some hoodie weather, though, before we hop back into the 90s. And I don't even want to say triple digits, but we all know that's coming eventually as well. That was the Ataris. So what are your favorite episodes of Seinfeld? Well, that question came up Monday night at Netflix Is a Joke Festival. Larry David's favorite episodes of Seinfeld are The Contest, The Opposite, The Puffy Shirt, and The Pen. Jerry Seinfeld's favorite episodes were The Contest, The Soup Nazi, The Merv Griffin Show, and The Marine Biologist. What were your favorite episodes? Let me know. It's DC the Dude live on your socials. Coming up, I've got Stone Sour and Foo Fighters, so keep it right here. 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
20: So-called superagers, they are an enviable segment of the population. People who are older than 80, whose brains function like someone a fraction of their age. It's true, a lot of these people have genetics on their side, but more and more research is bearing out the idea that people who practice good brain health also slow their cognitive decline. Dr. Richard Isaacson, a pioneer in the Alzheimer's space, told us that, quote, his studies have found lifestyle changes, including diet, exercise, reducing stress,

0: That is the title track to the upcoming album Villainous. It's Eva Under Fire featuring Maria Brink. Before that, we had Foo Fighters, and I heard a really interesting story from Dave Grohl about what he did after the passing of Kurt Cobain. I just heard this the other day. He was driving around Ireland, truly unsure of where to go after that. He was met with a sign. Somewhat out in the middle of nowhere, he saw a person he described as a kid. This person was wearing a Kurt Cobain shirt virtually in the middle of nowhere, and it hit Dave Grohl in that moment that he needed to stay with music. In less than a year, he formed Foo Fighters and released the first of over a dozen albums in a band that would last over 3 decades. Coming up, I've got My Darkest Days and Chad Kroeger. Also got Bush and Turnstile, so keep it here. It's KTBL 94.5 The Pit.
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3: Well, taking a look at traffic right now, we continue to deal with slowdowns westbound on I-40, starting back around San Mateo and lasting until Coors. Both directions of I-25 near the construction zone, you got slow-moving traffic. Also, you've got congestion southbound Coors near Montaño. Headed west on Montaño near Coors, you're going to see slow-moving traffic as well. You've also got slowdowns headed west on Paseo between Jefferson and the river. Also, we've got congestion continuing headed west on Alameda as you approach Coors. See an accident? Call the Traffic Tracker Hotline at 505-767-9167. I'm Michael Carlisle from the 96.3 News Radio KKOB Traffic Center.
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9: It's Dave and Mahoney.
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11: Raw dogging them nuggets?
12: I've seen thousands of drunk women doing that at the bars, too. Where they'll just pull chicken tenders out of their purse.
10: 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Yeah, you little trash bucket.
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9: It's Dave and Mahoney.
10: I've been pretty busy with work, so my diets consisted of frozen TV dinners and beer. I had on a black cowboy hat. Would love to talk to you if you see this.
12: Like, you have no time for a meal, but you have time to put yourself into a whole potential relationship. Do you see what I mean?
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12: 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You got time for a lay.
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13: 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Yeah. We'll be fine.
9: The Dave and Mahoney Show. It's Dave and Mahoney.
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10: You go orange.
3: This one's entitled Every Day. 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
10: Doritos.
12: Of cheese right
10: We're
12: now.
10: Moving on. Nacho cheese We're Doritos into on. Nacho cheese. Best drunk snack food, period. We just saved that man's party.
12: Dude, one time I was so drunk that I didn't have enough chips left, so I just fingered it out in the jar.
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9: Audrey. 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

0: Turnstile on 94.5 The Pit. So you might have heard there is some resolution to the Blake Lively and Justin Baldini case. And in the end, there is one very clear winner, and it is the lawyers, because there was no money exchanged hands between Blake. There was no money changing hands between Justin Baldini and Blake Lively. So the clear winner was the lawyers. Yes, they pocketed over $60 million in this whole fiasco, and nothing even happened. So I guess we can file that one under ethical trolling, right? Because the joke is definitely on them. $60 million. What a joke that is. It's DC. I've got White Zombie coming up. 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
6: Slight rain chance this evening, otherwise a cold night with a low of 32 degrees in Santa Fe, 40 degrees in Albuquerque. Pleasant Thursday afternoon with a high of 68 in Santa Fe, 74 in Albuquerque.
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9: Well, taking a look at traffic right now, we continue to deal with slowdowns westbound on I-40, starting back around San Mateo and lasting until Coors. Both directions of I-25 near the construction zone, you got slow-moving traffic. Also, you've got congestion southbound Coors near Montaño. Headed west on Montaño near Coors, you're going to see slow-moving traffic as well. You've also got slowdowns headed west on Paseo between Jefferson and the river. Also, we've got congestion continuing headed west on Alameda as you approach Coors. See an accident? Call the Traffic Tracker Hotline at 505-767-9167. 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